That is another bluegrass single, and from Buddy Melton. That is a brand new single, Some Other Small Town. Then we heard Appalachian Roadshow from their latest album, Me Against the Mountain. Gina Britt has the album out. It's pretty much brand new. It's called Streets, Rivers, Dreams, and Heartaches. And here is a song called Dear Departed. And Jason Carter is going to take the lead on this song right here on the Big Al and Sandy Radio Show.

There's Carly Greer. That's her latest single called Being Poor. So one of the greatest voices of country music, of course, was killed in a plane crash in 1963, Patsy Cline. I ended up interviewing her husband before he passed away, and that interview is on my YouTube channel. And if you want to go to YouTube and type in Big Al Weekly and Patsy Cline, then you'll be able to find my channel. But anyway, on August the 21st, 1961, Patsy Cline recorded her version of the Willie Nelson song Crazy. It was during sessions at Bradley Film and Recording Studio there in Nashville, and Patsy Cline's husband, Charlie, had first heard the song on the jukebox at Tootsie's Orchid Lounge there in Nashville and later played it to his wife, who absolutely hated the song because Willie Nelson's demo spoke the lyrics ahead of and behind the beat. But her manager or her producer, Owen Bradley, arranged it in a ballad form which she recorded it. Now, this is the only song that Patsy ever went into and recorded on track because she had had a car wreck previously and had messed her back up. And there was a note in this song that she couldn't get. So she came in the studio with nobody there. They'd already made the track. But this was the first and only song that she would track with her vocal. So let's go back to that great song called Crazy. And I'm sure she ended up loving it after all the royalties pulled in. But here is Crazy and here is Miss Patsy Cline.

And that was a great instrumental called Cecil Blue, and that was by Frank Evans. And then we had Red Camel Collective and their song Walk Out in the Rain, a little bit of Retro 78, Tall Dark Stranger, and Sister Sadie, the song Can't Let Go of Your Love, here on the Big Alan Sandy Radio Show. Alan Mills, one of the great legends. He founded Lost and Found. He passed away this past week, and I just want to talk a little bit about him. He was a good friend. He was really a great person. He was actually from Ferrum, Virginia, and he formed in 1973 Lost and Found. The original members was Alan Mills on the bass and lead vocals, Gene Parker on the banjo, Roger Handy on the guitar, and Dempsey Young on the mandolin. They began recording in 1976 on the Outlet label. Then they were signed to Rebel Records in 1980. Now, on the name Lost and Found, this is what Alan said. He said, "At the time we started this band, all of us were lost in other bands, but we found each other through a mutual love for bluegrass music." So, bass player and band leader Alan Mills previously worked with the Easter Brothers and a country group called T-Birds. And as a songwriter, he's best known for the classic song Love of the Mountains, which has become a bluegrass standard. Dempsey Young and Alan Mills formed the core of the group and preserved its sound. Other band members have included over the years Ronnie Bowman, Barry Bear, Shane Bartley, Greg Luck, Jody King, Linwood Lunsford, John Lewis, Scotty Sparks, Ben Green, and Steve Wilson, and a few others. We're going to go back to their classic bluegrass album. This song here was written by Bill Emerson, and it's called Harvest Time. And on this track is, of course, Alan Mills, Bubba Chandler, Dempsey Young, Gene Parker, Steve Wilson, and Roger Handy. So we pray for Alan's family, and he was one of the greatest people in the world and a great singer and bass player. Here is the group Lost and Found, and here is their classic song called Harvest Time.

Dark Shadow recording artist, the Sullivan Sisters, Devil's Got a Hold on You. And then we heard from Marty Fowley and his latest album, Song of the Holler, and the song, The Highway's Empty Gospel. And then we had a little bit of Downriver Collective, The Devil in Me, Laura Lee Jones, Sun Can't Stop the Rain. And of course, we started that set off there about with Lost and Found, about Alan Mills passing away in the song called Harvest Time. We got time to get one more in here. Let's get Lou Reed in here. And here is a little song that he recorded, that Jerry Reed wrote and recorded and made pretty famous, called Amos Moses. Here is Lou Reed.

0: Named him after the man of the cloth. Called him Amos Moses.
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2: 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Friends, take care. God bless you. The day is there. All you have to do is make it. 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

0: Hey, Bluegrass fans, Terry Hurd here, your host of Into the Blue, inviting you to join me this week for a great lineup of the very best in bluegrass, from new releases by Billy Strings, Rhonda Vincent, Andy Leftwich, Ashby Frank, and a conversation with Allison Brown. 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It's only on Into the Blue right here this week. Don't miss it.
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2: Well, hey everybody, welcome to the Hometown Bluegrass Show. And do not adjust your dial. Yes, this is the Hometown Bluegrass Show. We have been taking a little break. But we are back in black. I hate to sack.
3: Back in black. That's right.
2: This is episode 116, and allow us to reintroduce ourselves. I am Tim Batts.
3: Yeah, that's right. Hello, Tim Batts. I am Josh Williams.
2: Yeah, so in case you forgot who we are, a few weeks off, and y'all probably just don't even remember that we existed. But no, we did. We have had several people saying they missed us, and but we have just been living some crazy lives. So Josh has been all over the country playing music, and my business is just smack dab in the middle of wedding DJ season, and just things have been kind of crazy.
3: Well, that's a bad problem to have.
2: Well
3: no, I guess it's a good problem.
2: Yeah, have, absolutely. Because podcasting sure don't pay us no money.
3: Well, that's right. Yeah, you know, folks, you'll know when we start making money doing this, that it will be when we stop taking breaks. And we're always here. And we may even go to a daily podcast. Who knows?
2: But yeah. If we got paid by the episode, we would do this daily for sure.
3: Oh yeah,
2: at least absolutely. Monday through Friday.
3: Yeah, for sure.
2: Absolutely, but that's all right. You know, that's just the way podcasts go. And you know, sometimes you just it takes a lot of time to do them, and especially when we switch to video podcasts, and we love doing that, and we're going to continue to do that. But it does take a lot more effort and a lot more production time and everything. So anyway, but thanks for being patient with us. Thank you for listening, and we do appreciate it. We've got a great episode lined up for you today. We've got 6-time Grammy Award-winning artist Sarah Jarosz going to be on with us a little bit later. And so we're super excited to talk to her. She's going to be in Owensboro at the Hall of Fame here coming up next week. So anyway, but how are you been, man? You sound like you're a little under the weather, just like the rest of us.
3: Yeah, I'm a little bit under the weather, but I'm doing okay. Just have whatever the germs going around is. I guess it's I can't tell if it's a cold or if it's just really bad allergies.
2: Well, you know,
3: it's one of those types of things.
2: You know, you know? Here,

0: popping, and
1: oh man,
0: what's been going on with you guys? So
1: we've been everywhere, man. We've been everywhere. been doing all kinds of stuff, traveling and playing, and right before our break, I went up to Canada, and I was played up there, part of a music festival in Sudbury, Ontario, and had a great time up there, getting to play for all those lovely Canadian folks who love bluegrass and country music, and had a great time doing that. And of course, after that, when I came back home, I think I ended up with maybe a weekend off with the kids, and then I was off to Jerusalem Ridge, where we played there for their festival up near in Rosine, Kentucky. It's right there, literally on the same grounds as the old home place of Bill Monroe.
0: Mm-hmm. Yeah.
1: So we played there, and then we went from there to Indiana, played up in Spencer, Indiana, at the Tivoli Theater. And that was a beautiful place. And of course, we want to say a special thank you to our friend Brad Trimble up there with. And Brad is the owner and one of the owners of TNT Repairables, who of course has put myself and my mother in vehicles. So if you need a car, he deals in damaged vehicles, but they're all good vehicles and low miles, and if you want a you can be like me, you can be driving around in a $40,000 car for less than $20,000. that's a good style, let me just tell you. I love doing that.
0: Absolutely.
1: And but anyway, past that, we went to Sullivan, Illinois, played up there at the Backyard Bluegrass Festival. Ed Hirschberger and his family up there do a wonderful festival, literally in their backyard in Sullivan, Illinois, and just run a world-class festival, and just had a great time there. This past weekend, we were up at Poppy Mountain, and then at Nothing Fancy's Festival, which is in Buena Vista, Virginia, and we had a great time up there. Everybody, it's been a long time since I've been able to play in Buena Vista. I used to play up there all the time when I was with Rhonda. So getting to go back there and see all those folks again, was really something. Really had a great time getting to do that. So yeah. it's been a busy time for Southern Legacy. We have some new merch going on. In fact, I'm wearing my new Southern Legacy hat that I just picked up this weekend. And I've got some stuff for you too, my friend. I have a new, Southern Legacy shirt for you and some stickers. In fact, I put a Southern Legacy sticker on the back glass of my car, right above the Bats Music and Media sticker.
0: Hey, so, all right. I appreciate that.
1: Yeah, man.
0: Yeah, well, Bats Music and Media has been going crazy as well. We've just been super busy and lots of things going on. We got, just like I said, it's wedding season, so we just... there's been several weekends. We've had three weddings in one day, and so I've got other DJs that work for me that are helping me out. So it's been lots and lots going on. So plus trying to get ready, and you know, we promote this River Folk Fest that's coming up soon, which we want to mention. That's coming up October the 2nd and 3rd in Calvert City, Kentucky. So be sure and make plans for that. We've about got things, well, everything's really finalized. It's just all the logistics and everything. But yeah, it's going to be a great lineup. It's a free festival. So come Friday night, there's just an open jam session at 5:30. And then the South Union Bluegrass Band from the Rosine, Kentucky area, like you mentioned earlier, they're going to play at 7:00. And then on Saturday, as everything kicks off at 11 a.m., we've got the square dancing folks from Murray, Kentucky, are going to be there doing some square dancing. And then Rebecca Frazier takes the stage at noon, and then Darren Nicholson Band at 1:30. Josh and Don Rigsby will be taking the stage at 3 o'clock. And then Darren and Brooke Aldridge will be on right after them, somewhere around 4:30 or so.

0: So make plans to attend. It's a great family festival, and they got lots of things for the kids and jumpy houses and food vendors and arts and crafts vendors. And there's a little water park thing. It's just a beautiful park right there in Calvert City. It's called Memorial Park. So come see us for that.
1: Yeah, it's going to be a great day of music there.
0: You and Don been practicing?
1: No. But don't worry, we'll be ready.
0: I have no doubts.
1: No, we practice every day, man. Whenever we're together, we sing, you know, every song together, just about. So we'll be ready.
0: No doubt.
1: We're basing our show off of the music of Skaggs and Rice, done in the style of Skaggs and Rice, not necessarily all of that music. You know, we do a few of those songs, and we have some other ones that we do. And, you know, Don and I have been doing that type of thing for several years, actually.
0: Yeah.
1: So, you know, we're really looking forward to getting to be a part of the festival and, you know, getting to sing with each other and getting to see all the other folks that are going to be there.
0: Absolutely. Yep. It's going to be a great weekend. So make plans to attend that as well. So, we're excited to be back with you and, excited to be podcasting again. So, I know Southern Legacy's been busy. So what's going on? I know Allison Krauss had to cancel the rest of her tour. So
1: She did.
0: So Ron Block, is he going to play with y'all some, or is he going to work on y'all's album, or?
1: He's actually going to be working on the album for the month of October. He'll be going to Ireland because he already had a tour booked with Damien O'Kane over there.
0: Oh, okay.
1: He and Damien have been playing music together for 10 or 12 years, and they always do some recordings and stuff together, and then, you know, plan tours and stuff around that every year. So, but yes, he's been focusing on the album, helping us out with finishing that up as quickly as possible. And we're just about there, and it's super exciting time right now.
0: That's
1: so
0: great. Are you going to release any more singles before the whole album comes out?
1: We are. Yes. Oh, cool. Yeah. We have two singles that will be released simultaneously.
0: Awesome.
1: Good. We have one that is a very hard driving straight ahead bluegrass, release. And then we have one that is a gospel song that will be released. And it's more of a slow, it's a really cool song, that, the way that we've done it, it has a little bit of that Hotel California vibe to it with some of the stuff that the guitars are doing. So we're super excited to release that.
0: So the song's 8 minutes long?
1: It's not 8 minutes long, but it's probably every bit of 4.5 or 5 minutes long. And so we don't have the big, long, drawn-out solos and stuff, you know, but there are some things that we're incorporating. Just first off, the chord structure is kind of like Hotel California. And cool. Then some of the stuff that we've done with the guitars, I think what we're planning on doing is not necessarily having it all within the song, but there'll be sections throughout the album where that stuff kind of comes back in and then drops back out before another song plays or something. So,
0: yeah, well, cool.
1: It should be cool. Yeah,
0: absolutely.
1: And the coolest part about it was it's me and Ron Block playing off of each other. You know, and that's the best part. How much fun that was. You know?
0: Yeah,
1: they ended up getting almost 30 minutes of recording between Ron and I of just different things that we were doing on this song.
0: So y'all just sat around kind of almost ad-libbed and impromptu stuff?
1: Yeah.
0: Yeah. That's cool. That's really awesome.
1: Yeah. It was a lot of fun, but it's a lot of that, you know, that type of thing. So
0: cool.
1: Yeah. It's fun. It was a lot of fun. So whether or not the whole, you know, you get to hear all of that stuff, you probably won't, but it was definitely fun for me. Yeah. And fun for Ron. We ended up we thought we had recorded maybe 10 or 12 minutes worth, and Steve was like, nah, man, this, we're on like 39 minutes right now.
0: That's cool. That is cool. So,
1: but we do want, we do wish the best to Allison and for her vocal rest and her time that she's going to be spending trying to get her voice back into the shape that she wants it. And, you know, she has been hitting it pretty hard lately. So,
0: yeah.
1: You know, for a band that hasn't traveled or performed in, you know, a decade, essentially.
0: Right.
1: You know, she went from not playing any of that stuff for 10 years to playing it every day for 2 years. And, you know, that
0: takes a toll on your voice.
1: Absolutely.
0: Yeah.
1: It absolutely does.
0: I'll be darned. Well, yeah, we pray for a speedy recovery for Allison for sure. And hopefully her and Union Station will be back at it again real soon. So absolutely. Well, we want to mention too the Bluegrass Music Camp that's coming up. We've gotten several people signed up for that, so we do have limited spots. But the Bluegrass at the Dam Music Camp at Kentucky Dam Village State Resort Park, right there at the north end of Kentucky Lake, will be February the 5th, 6th, and 7th. So we've got three amazing instructors that'll be there. Josh will be there, as well as Authentic Unlimited lead singer and guitarist Colton Baker, and three-time IBMA Bass Player of the Year, Marshall County's second finest, Vicky Vaughn. See what I did there?
1: Yeah, I do, but I think she's probably finer than I. So she can be the first finest. I'm happy with second
0: finest.
1: There
0: you go, absolutely.
1: And another thing I want to make sure that everybody knows about, too, is that Southern Legacy is returning to Ireland.
0: Yeah.
1: April 24th through May the 2nd of 2027. After the incredible response of our last Ireland adventure, we're heading back. And this time we've created an entirely new experience for you. We're taking only 30 guests with us again for a more relaxed, leisure-style tour through South Ireland and the stunning West Coast. This unforgettable journey will include stays in castles and historic estates, breathtaking scenery, rich Irish history, and a brand-new addition this year, and this is so exciting, a boat tour and two-night island stay just off the coast of Ireland. Mm-hmm. During this island stay, you'll have the freedom to explore at your own pace. You can rent a bike for a self-guided adventure or join us for a bus tour around the island. The packages include accommodations, land transportation throughout Ireland, sightseeing admissions, and most of the meals are covered. And, of course, there will be plenty of music along the way. 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Or you can go to Southern Legacy's Facebook page, which is ran by Teresa, which is Mike's wife, Teresa Englund. She is the best at taking care of all of that kind of stuff. She does so much for our band, and we couldn't do it without her. And but yeah, she'll have all the information that you might need. 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And also same for us for here at the Hometown Bluegrass Show. If you're not following us on Facebook, what's wrong with you?
0: You're missing out. Absolutely.
1: Totally.
0: We've got a lot of new content to be coming up soon. Later this week, we're going to record some more videos and fresh content and get that out for you this weekend. And so hopefully you guys will tune in for that as well. And also on our Facebook page, you know, every Friday when this new episodes come out, you can have your chance to win a Page Capo as well as a McEwen guitar pick. So all you got to do is just see the post on Facebook, and there'll be some type of little trivia question on there, and be the first couple of people to answer correctly, and we'll send you a capo and an amazing McEwen guitar pick as well. So
1: yes,
0: but we also thank banjo being Clark, for supporting our show, as well as a couple of great local sponsors, the Lake House Inn at Sled Creek, right there on Kentucky Lake, a beautiful place to stay if you're in the Kentucky Lake area, and as well as Paducah Insurance. So we do thank those great folks for being a part of the Hometown Bluegrass Show. So also, Sarah Jarosz is coming up. She's going to be playing at the Hall of Fame in Owensboro, Kentucky. 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
0: Y'all stay tuned. 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
0: All right, everybody, welcome back to the Hometown Bluegrass Show. We're so glad you joined us for another great episode where we talk about nothing but great bluegrass music and a bunch of other crap too. So I'm your host, Tim Batts, along with my dearest friend Josh Williams.
1: Hello there.
0: Yeah, welcome back, Josh.
1: Welcome back, Tim.
0: Yeah, no problem, man. But we are really excited, the most, to have our guest with us this week. Texas's own fine musician, 6-time Grammy Award winner, Sarah Jarosz. How are you?
5: I'm doing well. Thanks for having me.
0: Yes, ma'am. You are from Texas, right? Did I get that right?
5: That's right. Yeah. Yep. Born in Austin, raised in Wimberley.
0: Oh, cool. So do you still live in Texas?
5: No. I'm in Nashville now. Yeah. I lived in Texas until college, and then went up to Boston for college, and then lived in New York for about 7 years, and then moved here to Nashville in 2020 during the pandemic. So,
0: yeah.
5: But my family's all still in Texas, so still home.
0: Yes,
1: it's ironic because I moved out of Nashville in 2020 during the pandemic.
5: Oh, okay.
1: Right at the end of it. Right at the end of it, but glad that you're back in down in Nashville. That's where you should be, because people down there need to really know what music really is supposed to sound like. I am absolutely in love with the Polaroid Lovers album. I think
5: that's
1: one of the best albums in any genre that I've heard in a really, really long time, and it's just so refreshing. And like I told you before we went on air, Jealous Moon is probably my favorite song of all times now. So I've listened to that song probably 12 times just in the last, couple hours. And really love that song, but I love the whole album. It's just really cool. And I love that you're kind of, you know, you were more or less raised in bluegrass, right? Bluegrass and country music. I mean, what was your upbringing musically down there in Texas mostly?
5: Yeah, it was, definitely early on. You know, I got a mandolin when I was 9, and started going to a weekly Friday night bluegrass jam in Wimberley, my little town. And that was totally my, really, you know, I mean, I had sung all my whole life pretty much leading up to that, but that was really my way in of just like totally falling in love with the mandolin and falling in love with singing. These folks at the Bluegrass Jam were just so great and just kind of welcomed me in, even though I was only 9 or 10. And I fell in love with it. So that was really my way in. But, you know, also growing up in Texas, I was exposed to all the great Texas singer-songwriters from an early age. So I kind of always also was really into songwriting and, you know, and I think that kind of, like, Polaroid Lovers is definitely not a bluegrass album, but I'm glad you like it.
1: That's true, but I think that is why I like it, because, you know, I expect at least something, I was expecting something from the, you know, bluegrass-ish, you know, not necessarily, I wasn't expecting a Flatten Scruggs cover from you by any means, but, you know, when I heard the record, it was just like, it was like the first time I heard one of Tim O'Brien's records that was like that. It was just like, yes, this is how I want to hear that voice. Not necessarily that it doesn't fit in the other way, but it's like this is I love hearing people stretch out in as far as the bluegrass folks go, we'd call it, you know, pushing the limits. But I grew up listening to J.D. Crow when he had drums and an electric bass and a steel guitar in the band. So, I mean, that's the kind of stuff that I like. And I think, you know, probably my recordings have shown that. But yours, I love the fact that it seems like every time that I hear you, you're trying something new or trying something different. And I really love that, you know.
5: Thanks. Yeah, I feel like, you know, I just love so many different genres of music. And I'm just always trying to ultimately write what I like to sing. And so, you know, and sometimes that's bluegrass, sometimes it's stuff like Polaroid Lovers, which is kind of more in the pop, even like folk rock kind of world. Cause I love a lot of music like that. So I never, you know, I've never felt too confined by a genre title, you know. I just love good songs and, you know, hopefully get to sing good songs and hopefully people like that.
0: So where did the title for the album come out? You know, there's not a song called Polaroid Lovers. So is it, but what's the story behind that?
5: Yeah, it comes from the song that's called When the Lights Go Out, which I wrote with my good buddy, John Randall, great singer, guitar player, and
1: That's Randy Stewart for you bluegrass people that might have known. Uh-huh.
5: That's right. I always forget that. Yeah, I wrote with John and my other friend Gordy Sampson, and they're in the chorus. It says, "In a dream, we were Polaroid lovers," and you know, from that song, it's kind of just this like, you're dreaming of someone and you kind of imagine in like a dreamlike state, like a Polaroid picture of you and the other person. But I also liked it for the title, cause it's like each song kind of felt like a snapshot in a way of a different mood or a different feeling. And, I liked how it sounded as a title for the record.
1: And the album cover totally looks like a Polaroid picture. I love that.
5: The
1: shot of it. I mean, it's obviously it's a very high quality shot, but it has the reminiscence of that. And I love it.
5: Thanks.
0: Yeah, Josh, you need some of those green high heels like she has on in that album cover.
1: I have a hard time walking in those. Yeah. Don't ask me how I know that.
0: I understand. We won't.
1: Okay. So, you guys, you're going to be playing a show coming up in a couple of weeks. Actually, no, this is next week, isn't it? At the at the IBMA Hall of Fame.
0: October the Woodward, October 2nd, yes.
5: Yeah, it's coming right up. I'm really, really stoked. So this is actually, it's the Undercurrent, my record Undercurrent, which came out 10 years ago this year. We're going to be kind of playing the whole album for folks. I had this idea, you know, it kind of dawned on me earlier this year, like, wow, that record is 10 years old. And, it'd be fun to just play these songs for folks. I mean, you know, maybe about half the record, the songs are in regular rotation and in my shows even now and have been, but I just thought it would be a fun excuse to kind of dive back into those songs. And I'm going to be, the show in Owensboro is going to be trio with my good buddy Jed Hughes, on guitar and sings, who he's on the record on. And then also my husband, Jeff Picker, is going to be playing bass, and we're going to be playing trio for y'all in Owensboro. So we're looking forward to it.
1: How does it feel to have, I know you're younger than I am, and I remember the first time that I had instances of having to think that, oh my gosh, that album is 10 years old or something like that. How does that feel to you to have an album that's 10 years old and that you're doing?
5: You know, it feels good. It feels kind of surreal. You know, it's that classic thing of like, it kind of feels like it was yesterday, and it also feels like it was 20 years ago, mm-hmm. you know? So it is, yeah. I mean, I'm 35 now, and I've been really doing this pretty much for 20 years, in a professional capacity. So it is kind of surreal, and it felt like a nice moment to kind of look back and just take a chance to shine a light on these songs. I love that record, and that album kind of felt like a turning point for me compared to the previous three albums of like really finding my own sound. And so I wanted to just, you know, we're doing about 15 shows total this fall for this purpose of the 10 years of Undercurrent tour. So I'm looking forward to it for sure.
1: Well, cool.
0: Have you played at the Hall of Fame before?
5: I don't think I have, which is crazy to say. I mean, obviously I've been to Owensboro for Romp, as recently as this summer. And thankfully we got to play our set
0: before the rains came.
5: Yeah. Before the next day got canceled. But, yeah, I don't believe that I've been yet, and I've heard such great things.
0: Oh, it's an amazing theater. The Woodward Theater is just beautiful. I know Josh has played there several times, and we were there recently, hanging out and interviewing our buddy Dan Tominski, and just a couple of months ago, and just a great place for music, you know, especially bluegrass music, obviously. But.
5: Yeah, awesome.
1: Yeah, it is a great room. You're gonna like it. You'll like playing there. It's a great room.
5: Awesome. Awesome.
0: Yes, absolutely.
5: Yeah, well, we can't wait.
0: Yeah,
5: so folks, come out.
0: Yes,
1: we just Tim just a couple of weeks ago pointed out that on one of my solo, in fact, my first solo record that came out in 2001 was this year. Back in, I guess the release of it, I think was around May, and we did an episode where Tim had pointed out that it was 25 years since that had been released, and you talk about surreal. That was
5: yeah.
1: one of those things where it's like, oh my God, I was not ready to hear that. And and here he based a whole episode off of it. Thanks, buddy.
0: No problem, man.
5: Well, when did I think I met you, Josh, when in I want to say 2003, mm-hmm. Which would have been my first IBMA awards.
1: Yeah.
5: I think that was the first time I met you.
1: So you were in the second put together of the Bluegrass Youth All-Stars, the 10 years later.
5: Right, another 10-year anniversary.
1: Yeah. So for folks who might not know what we're talking about, in 1993, Pete Warnick had the idea to put together a little band of kids that played bluegrass and have them perform on the awards show. And I got chosen for that to play banjo. And which was primarily what I was doing back then. And of course, Chris Thiele was the mandolin player. Mike Cleveland was the fiddle player. Cody Kilby was a guitar player. And Brady Stogdell played bass. And on the 10th anniversary of that, Pete put together yet another group of youngsters. And yourself, you was included in that along with Sierra Hull and Corey Walker, Will Jones, and some others. And
5: Maggie Beth Estes.
1: Yeah, that's right. Maggie Beth Estes. I forgot.
5: Yeah.
1: And that group was actually quite a bit larger than the group that we had, because it was very difficult in 1993 to put together just a 5-piece band of kids. In fact, I remember when Pete was doing that, my dad, who he and I were traveling around doing contests and stuff, so we knew a lot of the kids that were my age, and I had already known Mike Cleveland for a couple of years, and of course I knew Cody from the contests, and so we kind of, you know, sent him in that. Well, I say we. My dad sent him in the direction of Michael and of Cody, and he found Chris out in California. And ended up producing an album on Chris not that long after that. But
5: oh, wow.
1: Yeah, so it was just a really cool thing. And so you got to be a part of that. And I remember being very under the weather then, too, as a matter of fact. But I also remember having a kind of a cool thing, because I wasn't really playing banjo anymore. Very much. I was mostly playing mandolin with Special Consensus at that time. And so when I didn't have a banjo with me, I think that was also the same year that Crow was going into the Hall of Fame, because I knew that he was going to be there performing, and I knew that he'd have Banger with him, you know, his old RB3. So I just happened to say to him, hey, you know, and I was kind of half joking. I said, would you mind if I played, you know, your banjo on that? He's like, no, that's fine. I was like, really? So I was playing Crow's banjo that night on that show.
5: I don't think I realized that. That's amazing.
1: Yeah. I didn't talk much about it, 'cause I was kind of nervous about it, honestly. But, and I remember it being a difficult situation getting Chris there too. Because, you know, Nickel Creek had literally just exploded and was like really big at that time. And I remember he had to fly in, especially for it. And they had a limo go pick him up and bring him straight to the place where we could do a really quick sound check. And then the show essentially started. So
5: and then my memory is that he went to go get married the next day. He was, and maybe that's what part of why there was the limo, is that he was, it was like a whirlwind of him coming in from tour and then going in to get married. And
1: that's so funny. Yeah. I remember seeing him not that long after that. I saw him in Nashville. I was like, what are you doing in Nashville? He's like, California, done. Marriage, done. I was like, oh, no, sorry, man. But anyway, but yeah, that was quite a whirlwind weekend for him.
5: Yeah, that was a kind of a life-changing moment for me, you know. I mean, it was also funny thinking on that weekend because, you know, up until that point, I really was singing and playing mandolin, almost exclusively mandolin back then. And because they had Sierra also for the band, Pete had asked me if I would play bass. And, you know, I really didn't play much bass. So I wound up borrowing an upright bass. And my memory from that is that my fingers were just completely raw.
1: Oh, goodness.
5: I had spent the 2 days like leading up, you know, practicing the bass. And I think my mom had to go get some like glue to put on my hands so that I had fake calluses. And,
1: wow. Oh, even man. Then, what a trooper.
5: Yeah.
1: No way, man.
5: It worked out. We wound up doing some like duet mando on some stuff. And then I played bass on the rest, which is just so funny to think about now.
1: Yeah. So how many songs did you guys actually perform on that? Do you remember?
5: I think it was only two or three. It wasn't a long set. Yeah. And then you guys came out and I think maybe we did one thing together.
1: Yeah. Yeah. I remember the first time that we did it, we only did two songs. And the other one that we did was a vocal, and most people didn't really see that because it was treated like a encore, if you will. So Chris and I sang Heavy Traffic Ahead by Bill Monroe, you know.
5: Uh-huh.
1: And I still, to this day, I've only seen like a little bitty clip of that Cody's dad had actually snuck in a little camera and had videoed it. And I've seen just like a little bitty clip of it. And so if anybody has that out there, I would love to see that performance of Heavy Traffic Ahead. That's something that I haven't seen. Of course, Wheelhouse was the instrumental that we played. And of course, that's been on all kinds of things over the years. Like the movies that they've made over bluegrass over the years and whatnot. I know that was featured in that, but it was really cool getting to be a part of that and seeing you guys do that. And then, you know, hey, whatever happened to that old bunch of kids or whatever, you know, and then we all came out and stuff and got to play. What did we play that? I think it was like Rocky Road Blues or something like that.
5: Yeah. And maybe How Mountain Girls Can Love or, definitely Rocky Road Blues.
1: I remember doing that because I remember, Chris was supposed to yodel at one point and then I was going to take a break and then Chris didn't yodel. And there's just like this period of what's going on. And then I just start playing because I just remember that. And I don't remember if that was, if I messed up or if everybody else messed up or if Chris, I don't know. I don't remember. I just remember thinking, I thought there was supposed to be a yodel right there. But anyway, that's all silliness. But what you guys did was really cool. And you guys came out and was able to show, you know, that obviously that was something that from the first time 10 years before that had grown even more. And, you know, and I really give a lot of props to Pete Warnick for doing that. You know, Pete had a big hand in forming careers, you know, because everybody in that first group, you know, which Brady's still playing. He's still out there performing and whatnot. He ended up having to bow out pretty early on because his dad got real sick with cancer and ended up passing away.
5: Aww.
1: And so he was kind of forced to be at home a lot. And but everybody else was still, you know, really hit the circuit hard as they got older and whatnot. And the same with y'all's bunch, you know, I mean, just about every one of you guys is out there doing it in some way or another.
5: Yep. It's pretty cool. It's, totally props to Pete for having the foresight to make that happen. It was really cool.
1: Yeah. Yeah. He's very good at that.
5: Mm-hmm.
1: And then they ended up continuing it, without Pete later on. I don't know a whole lot about, what ended up transpiring as far as the I think they've done it maybe even two times since then. I know that what's his name? I can't think of his name. I'm drawing a blank right now. But somebody else had taken it over and had brought in some young folks and stuff. And I think a lot of that was just Pete was, you know, kind of not really wanting to do it anymore. He'd already spent, you know, 20 or 30 years doing it. So,
5: yeah.
1: But I know they're still trying to continue it and still showcase that, you know, there's still a lot of young people. And you know what I've noticed about a lot of these young people that are in here doing it, like the, that are coming up, there are, and part of this I understand just because of the age thing, mm-hmm. but there's a lot of great players, but not a lot of great singers. Have you noticed that?
5: Totally.
1: And again, it could just be an age thing. And when they get, you know, older and stuff, maybe that's, you know, obviously when whatever changes are going to happen with them, then maybe they'll be able to do it. But I've just noticed that there's just not a lot of singers anymore.
5: Yeah. Yeah. There's definitely some though, but I totally hear that. I think there's always going to be great folks coming up. So I have to believe that, that there always will be. And
1: yeah, absolutely.
5: Yeah. Yeah.
0: Well, cool
1: Tim,
0: things
1: you that, have.
0: Well, I just wanted to reiterate your show for sure on October the 2nd at the Bluegrass Hall of Fame. One thing I did want to bring up, and this is a little random, I guess, but and I don't know. Do you remember collaborating with a guy named Mark Evitz?
5: What would the year have been?
0: He's a fiddle player. He may have produced. He's more of a producer from Nashville. But anyway, I remember a time several years ago. He's from Paducah, and we've known each other for years. And I remember a time that he was working on some things of yours or with you or something. But anyway, since I just know him so well, I didn't know if you remembered him. But anyway, that's neither here nor there.
5: The name sounds familiar.
0: Yeah, he's a phenomenal musician, and anyway, he does a lot of scoring and writing and things for Disney and different things like that. But yeah, we're super excited to have you at the Hall of Fame. I know those folks there are just really looking forward to it. They've got such a great lineup, you know, of musicians and singers coming this fall, and it's just such a great place to play. And I'm excited that you get to do that for the first time there in the theater. But what a great place as a fan to go and listen to music too, because just, I mean, you get to go to an amazing theater and listen to great music, but then just being at the Hall of Fame, even if you're really not a fan of bluegrass music, just touring the museum is just, you know, just a walk through history that's just unbelievable. So,
5: yeah, I can't wait to see it. I've heard great things. So, you know, I think we're playing in Nashville the night before, and then we'll drive up that morning, and I'm hoping to get there with some extra time to be able to,
0: yeah,
5: you know, go through the museum a bit.
0: Yeah, I hope you get to. I'm on your website now, which is, you know, be sure and check her out at sarahjaros.com, Sarah and Jaros.com. And your tour is very busy, looks like, through the end of the year. So you're a busy, busy young lady for sure. So lots of things going on. What else is in store for you besides this touring and promoting of your 10-year celebration of your album Undercurrent?
5: Yeah, this is kind of the main focus for now. And I have one more show. I guess when this comes out, it'll be the next day. I'm playing this weekend with my other band, I'm With Her, which is with Sarah Watkins and Aoife O'Donovan. We're playing at Farm Aid, Willie Nelson's Farm Aid, this weekend. And I've never been before. So
0: yeah,
5: we're doing that. And that'll kind of be, you know, I'm With Her put out a record last year in 2025 called Wild and Clear and Blue. And the Farm Aid show will kind of be our last show for this album cycle, which is, you know, bittersweet. and then, yeah, this fall, really through December, are these Undercurrent shows. And then, you know, next year is kind of coming into focus, but nothing beyond these Undercurrent shows to push as of now.
0: Yeah. Well, the big question is, does your husband have to put glue on his fingers to play bass with you?
5: He's been playing for a long time, so no glue is involved.
1: So no bass gigs since then, though, or have you?
5: That was my debut and my farewell.
0: Finale. How did you do with, since you weren't used to it, how did you do with singing and playing the upright? I know that's a struggle for some folks.
5: It was interesting. It went well. I think I had a lot of adrenaline and, I'd messed around with upright bass just in the context of the weekly bluegrass jam, just kind of trying it out. So it's not like I had never held one before. I leave that to Jeff to do the bass duties. Cause I'm going to stick to my plucked instruments.
0: That's hilarious.
1: So you're playing a bouzouki a lot these days too, right? Or what would you call
5: it? Yeah. Octave mandolin, bouzouki. Yeah. It's kind of interchangeable, I guess. I always call it octave mandolin because that's what Fletcher Brock, who built mine, calls it. And I always have it tuned an octave low, like G-D-A-E, whereas I guess bouzouki is sometimes there's alternate tunings with those. I got that when I was, I have two of Fletcher Brock's now. The first one I got when I was 16 at IBMA, actually. You know, a few years later when they moved to Nashville. And I just love that instrument. It really kind of opened up a whole world of songwriting for me. And obviously a lot of the Tim O'Brien records where he's playing bouzouki, I love that sound. And
0: yeah, it's one of my favorite sounds.
5: So I'll be playing that and guitar and banjo and, yeah. So, and I play a lot of mandolin on the I'm With Her shows.
1: You do a lot of claw hammer banjo, right?
5: I don't know how to do three fingers.
1: I was going to ask if you happen, because it wouldn't have surprised me a bit if you'd been like, oh yeah, I grew up playing Scrugg style. And I was like, yeah, I figured you probably did. Your musicianship is really awesome.
5: Thank you.
1: I mean, your ability to be able to, you know, play something great, put that down, pick up another thing, play that great. I struggle with that. I used to be able to do that. The older I get, the more difficult it becomes to try to get my fingers used to one thing and then pick up something else. And it just becomes a nightmare. But your musicianship is just amazing. And I love watching you. I love getting to hear you. And I love the fact that you're doing something different every time that I see you or hear you, and just everything that's going on with you, I love. And you got two great big fans right here.
5: Aww.
1: And we definitely want you to come back first chance that that you get, because you're always welcome here on the Hometown Bluegrass Show.
5: I promise you that. Thank y'all. That means a lot.
0: There's still plenty of tickets, or some tickets, available at bluegrasshall.org, and so be sure and get your tickets and head to Owensboro.
1: But hurry up, folks, because I don't know if you've looked at her website yet or not, but there's a lot of sold out underneath these shows. So hurry up and get those tickets, folks. Y'all are not going to want to miss this.
0: Absolutely.
1: And then when you're done with her show on the second, come down to Calvert City for the third.
0: That's right. That's right. We got a festival going on there. So
5: make a weekend of it.
0: Absolutely. Yeah, just a couple hours apart. So. Yeah, well, Sarah, thanks for taking the time to chat with us. We really appreciate you, and we love your music, and we just think that you're pretty amazing, and we wish you well for the rest of 2026. So,
5: thank you guys so much. Great getting to chat with you, and looking forward to playing this show soon.
0: Sounds good, girl. Well, have a good one. We'll talk to you soon.
5: All right. Thanks, you guys.
0: All righty.
1: Take care, Sarah.
0: Bye-bye.
5: Bye.
0: All right, we're so grateful to have Sarah Giroux on the Hometown Bluegrass Show. Just a class act, amazing singer, musician, and songwriter. And be sure and go to Owensboro and check out her show at the Hall of Fame You would definitely be glad you did. So,
1: and y'all go buy or download or whatever her Polaroid Lovers album. It is so good. And I was not blowing smoke at all. It is so good that you guys are missing out.
0: Yes.
1: It's so good. I literally can't say it enough. I have been, very few times have I been as impressed with an album as I am this one.
0: Yeah.
1: It's like every song on there is great. You know, I mean, obviously the performances are awesome, but I love Jealous Moon. It's just a great song, man.
0: Well, it must be pretty good. It already has about 1.3 million plays on Spotify alone. So,
1: well, there you go.
0: So it's a pretty hot album. So, but anyway, but great episode, man. I hope you get to feeling better and get back over the weather, because you got a lot of work to do, man. A lot of music to play coming up.
1: I know it, man. I got a lot going on. Now's not a time to be not feeling good.
0: Absolutely. Absolutely. Well, thank y'all for joining us on the Hometown Bluegrass Show. We do appreciate you very much. Be sure and like and subscribe us anywhere you listen to podcasts, and follow us on Facebook at the Hometown Bluegrass Show. And we do appreciate you. Be sure and tell all your friends about us. And always remember, if you got time to breathe,
1: you got time for music.
0: Bye-bye.
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9: Heavy rain and thunderstorms continue across the southwest and the plains. Moisture from the remnants of Tropical Storm Polo will bring showers and thunderstorms to parts of Arizona and New Mexico, with the greatest flooding concerns shifting eastward into the southern plains. Phoenix could see some showers with a high of 90, while Las Vegas stays mostly sunny and dry with a high of 92. Further east, New Mexico, western Texas, Oklahoma, and Kansas face a greater threat of heavy rain and thunderstorms with possible flooding. The south and the Gulf Coast remain warm and humid, with temperatures in the 80s and 90s and a few scattered thunderstorms, while the Midwest sees showers and thunderstorms spreading north and east with the possibility of locally heavy rain. The Northeast turns cooler with highs mainly in the 60s and 70s with scattered light showers. California is staying mostly dry with coastal temperatures in the 70s. Inland valleys will be topping out in the 80s and the 90s. And the Northwest will be cooler, staying in the 60s with rain from Washington and Oregon into Idaho and Montana. And Hurricane Nola is pulling away from the Hawaiian Islands, although some lingering moisture could still produce some showers. That's your national forecast. I'm Tammy Trujillo.
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2: Heavy rain and thunderstorms continue across the southwest and the plains. Moisture from the remnants of Tropical Storm Polo will bring showers and thunderstorms to parts of Arizona and New Mexico, with the greatest flooding concerns shifting eastward into the southern plains. Phoenix could see some showers with a high of 90, while Las Vegas stays mostly sunny and dry with a high of 92. Further east, New Mexico, western Texas, Oklahoma, and Kansas face a greater threat of heavy rain and thunderstorms with possible flooding. The south and the Gulf Coast remain warm and humid with temperatures in the 80s and 90s and a few scattered thunderstorms, while the Midwest sees showers and thunderstorms spreading north and east with the possibility of locally heavy rain. The Northeast turns cooler with highs mainly in the 60s and 70s with scattered light showers. California is staying mostly dry with coastal temperatures in the 70s. Inland valleys will be topping out in the 80s and the 90s. And the Northwest will be cooler, staying in the 60s with rain from Washington and Oregon into Idaho and Montana. And Hurricane Nola is pulling away from the Hawaiian Islands, although some lingering moisture could still produce some showers. That's your national forecast. I'm Tammy Trujillo.
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1: And hello again, my friends. Welcome to another hour of Gospel Radio Favorites. I'm Brian Crowe. Gospel Radio Favorites is heard coast to coast and around the world. You found a place for great Southern gospel music, encouragement, and a little bit of fellowship along the way. We're heard on over 700 radio stations. Whether you're listening in your car, at home, at work, or somewhere in between, we're glad you're with us today. The Bible says in John 16:33, "These things I have spoken to you, that in me you may have peace. In the world you will have tribulation, but be of good cheer. I have overcome the world." Now, that's a promise worth turning up the radio for. Jesus didn't say we'd never have trouble, but he did promise us peace in the middle of it, and he reminded us that he has already overcome the world. I encourage you to get comfortable, turn up the radio, and get ready for another hour of great encouragement, great music, and great Christian fellowship right here on Gospel Radio Favorites. We're going to get it started. Here's the Allens. Shout.

It's Gospel Radio Favorites. Have you ever considered just how generous the Lord is toward us? He created the earth and all it contains. He made the sun to both give light and help living things to thrive. And he sends rain to water the land and quench our thirst. He has also provided for all our spiritual needs through his son. By means of Jesus' death on the cross, we are reconciled to the Father and given a wealth of blessings. His word supplies guidance. His spirit empowers us and transforms us into Christ's image. And his church offers encouragement and support. Since the Lord has so richly provided for us, our first response should be gratitude, followed by generosity toward others. We can also help spiritually by encouraging fellow believers and proclaiming the gospel to people who don't yet know Jesus. I'm Brian Crow. You're listening to Gospel Radio Favorites as we continue. Here's the Lohr family. There was a day when...

0: 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It is hot out there. Stay cool with great Southern gospel music right here.
1: Hey, thanks, Brian Free, and I'm praying that fall is coming quickly. Here they are, Brian Free and Assurance, with everything he

0: 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Here's the history behind the artist.
1: Well, our next artist is a family group with a history that goes back to around 1995, when Scott and Rachel Kramer began their journey together in music ministry. Based in Peoria, Illinois, the Kramers have spent decades using their musical gifts to point people to Jesus Christ. Scott and Rachel eventually welcomed their daughter Maria into the ministry, and in 2016, Maria married Ben Wolf, who became part of the group. Today, the Kramers are known for their beautiful family harmonies, strong musicianship, and a musical style that blends Southern gospel with contemporary Christian influences. Their ministry isn't simply about performing songs. They describe their calling as sharing the gospel of helping people know that Jesus is the living hope for all tomorrows. The Kramers have recorded several projects with Stowtown Records, including their 2025 album produced by award-winning producer Wayne Hahn. The album features 13 songs of praise, hope, and encouragement, including the song we're about to hear. And speaking of that song, here they are, the Kramers, with And We Will. It's a powerful reminder that this world isn't the end of the story for the child of God. The song looks forward to the promise of heaven and the day believers will see the face of Jesus. It's a song about hope, perseverance, and God's promise that one day we will go home. So if you've ever had one of those days when you needed a reminder that there is something greater ahead, this song's for you. From the Kramers, here's And We Will, right here on Gospel Radio Favorites. That was the history behind the artist.

One of my favorites right there from the Jordan Family Band, Hope for the World. As we continue, you're southbound. The battle is not yours.

0: 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Now, when you attend a Southern Gospel concert, you watch the group on stage. But do you ever think about them watching you? Gary Casto says it helps him figure out what song Tribute Quartet will perform next.
1: Just trying to stay in tune with the Lord, to be honest. I give the guys the first few songs, mm-hmm. and I go from there. I watch the response of the audience. You know, you may see someone sitting in the audience that you can tell that they're struggling with something, and God will just speak to you right then. This song maybe is just one for that one particular person. So that's what I do, and the Lord's blessed with that, I believe.
0: Well, here's the Tribute Quartet with their latest song to gospel music radio, It Could Have Been a Mountain.

You know, there's something about heaven that ought to encourage every child of God. Heaven isn't just a dream, it's not a wish or a distant idea, it's a promise from God. Jesus said in John 14, 2 and 3, "In my Father's house are many mansions. If it were not so, I would have told you, I go to prepare a place for you. And if I go and prepare a place for you, I will come again and receive you to myself, that where I am, there you may be also." Here's Karen Peck and New River singing about heaven. I know I'll be there.

Up next, it's Phillips and Banks. They're made up of two married couples, Autumn and Caleb Banks, and Carmen and Jacob Phillips. They make up a mixed quartet, two men, two women. Here they are singing the anthem, Psalm 98. 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

0: It's been 30 years since the Gaither Vocal Band brought Singing with the Saints to the forefront of gospel music. John Darren Rousey wrote the song, which the Guardians are bringing back, which gives us the backstory. Here's John talking with us on Gospel Radio Favorites.
1: Actually, it came about in a very strange way. Of course, God tends to work that way so often, but I was writing with John Starnes for a project that he was working on. And in the middle of the process of writing for him that day, he said, you know, we've had a Bible study at my church, and Guy Penrod has been teaching it, and it's been really good. We were talking about that. I said to him, well, you know, at the last Gaither taping, I wrote a verse and a chorus of a song that I feel like sounds like the Gaither Vocal Band. I said, would you want to help me finish the second verse, and you could take it to Guy and see what he thinks? I sung him the verse and chorus, of first verse and chorus of Singing with the Saints, and he said, yeah, let's write that. Well, in the meantime, Daryl Williams, another writer, was in one of the other writing rooms, and he stopped by to tell us goodbye, and he sat down and wrote the second verse with us. When John Starnes took it to Guy Penrod, Guy loved the song, and he took it to Bill, and Bill loved the song. Bill told me that when he heard Heaven's Getting Ready for an End-It-All celebration to begin eternity with a righteous congregation, that was all he needed to hear.
0: Well, here they are, the Guardians, with Singing with the Saints.
2: If you think

Hey, that's a wrap. 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As always, my friends, until next time, may God richly bless you. We're going to leave you with the sound, Standing With You.

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3: It's here. From the heart of the Blue Ridge Mountains, where the music runs deep and the stories run even deeper, comes a powerful new novel, Song of the Holler, from acclaimed author K.D. McIntyre, set in the hills of the fictional town of Red Clay in eastern Kentucky. Song of the Holler follows Caleb Marlowe, an aspiring bluegrass artist chasing his big break, but little does he know he's about to get more than he bargained for. Through a series of unexpected circumstances and chilling supernatural events, Caleb uncovers a hidden truth, one meant to stay buried. A truth tied to town local turned bluegrass legend Silas Boone. And the deeper Caleb digs, the more dangerous the truth becomes. Because in the holler, some stories were never meant to be told. And knowing the truth could cost him everything. Inspired by the soul of bluegrass and the legends that live on through song, Song of the Holler is available now at kdmcintyre.com or through Amazon. Get your copy today and discover the story everyone will be talking about. Song of the Holler, out now.

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1: Heavy rain and thunderstorms continue across the southwest and the plains. Moisture from the remnants of Tropical Storm Polo will bring showers and thunderstorms to parts of Arizona and New Mexico, with the greatest flooding concerns shifting eastward into the southern plains. Phoenix could see some showers with a high of 90, while Las Vegas stays mostly sunny and dry with a high of 92. Further east, New Mexico, western Texas, Oklahoma, and Kansas face a greater threat of heavy rain and thunderstorms with possible flooding. The south and the Gulf Coast remain warm and humid with temperatures in the 80s and 90s and a few scattered thunderstorms, while the Midwest sees showers and thunderstorms spreading north and east with the possibility of locally heavy rain. The Northeast turns cooler with highs mainly in the 60s and 70s with scattered light showers. California is staying mostly dry with coastal temperatures in the 70s. Inland valleys will be topping out in the 80s and the 90s. And the Northwest will be cooler, staying in the 60s with rain from Washington and Oregon into Idaho and Montana. And Hurricane Nola is pulling away from the Hawaiian Islands, although some lingering moisture could still produce some showers. That's your national forecast. I'm Tammy Trujillo.

0: There is so much great music coming up on this week's Knee Deep in Bluegrass. Rhonda Vincent, Sierra Hull, Ronnie Bowman, Bobby Hicks, Tim Stafford, and more. I'm Cindy. 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

It's here! From the heart of the Blue Ridge Mountains, where the music runs deep and the stories run even deeper, comes a powerful new novel, Song of the Holler, from acclaimed author K.D. McIntyre, set in the hills of the fictional town of Red Clay in eastern Kentucky. Song of the Holler follows Caleb Marlowe, an aspiring bluegrass artist chasing his big break. But little does he know he's about to get more than he bargained for. Through a series of unexpected circumstances and chilling supernatural events, Caleb uncovers a hidden truth, one meant to stay buried. A truth tied to town local turned bluegrass legend Silas Boone. And the deeper Caleb digs, the more dangerous the truth becomes. Because in the holler, some stories were never meant to be told, and knowing the truth could cost him everything. Inspired by the soul of bluegrass and the legends that live on through song, Song of the Holler is available now at kdmcintyre.com or through Amazon. Get your copy today and discover the story everyone will be talking about. Song of the Holler out now.

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1: Heavy rain and thunderstorms continue across the southwest and the plains. Moisture from the remnants of Tropical Storm Polo will bring showers and thunderstorms to parts of Arizona and New Mexico, with the greatest flooding concerns shifting eastward into the southern plains. Phoenix could see some showers with a high of 90, while Las Vegas stays mostly sunny and dry with a high of 92. Further east, New Mexico, western Texas, Oklahoma, and Kansas face a greater threat of heavy rain and thunderstorms with possible flooding. The south and the Gulf Coast remain warm and humid, with temperatures in the 80s and 90s and a few scattered thunderstorms, while the Midwest sees showers and thunderstorms spreading north and east with the possibility of locally heavy rain. The Northeast turns cooler with highs mainly in the 60s and 70s with scattered light showers. California is staying mostly dry with coastal temperatures in the 70s. Inland valleys will be topping out in the 80s and the 90s. And the Northwest will be cooler, staying in the 60s with rain from Washington and Oregon into Idaho and Montana. And Hurricane Nolo is pulling away from the Hawaiian Islands, although some lingering moisture could still produce some showers. That's your national forecast. I'm Tammy Trujillo.

I'm Tom Druckenmiller, your host for the Sing Out Radio Magazine. This week we feature the Mighty Mandolin, and we'll hear new music from Roland White, Black Patty, David Benedict, and many more. The Mighty Mandolin on the next edition of the Sing Out Radio Magazine.

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0: There is so much great music coming up on this week's Knee Deep in Bluegrass. Rhonda Vincent, Sierra Hull, Ronnie Bowman, Bobby Hicks, Tim Stafford, and more. I'm Cindy. Join me for Knee Deep in Bluegrass right here.
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1: Heavy rain and thunderstorms continue across the southwest and the plains. Moisture from the remnants of Tropical Storm Polo will bring showers and thunderstorms to parts of Arizona and New Mexico, with the greatest flooding concerns shifting eastward into the southern plains. Phoenix could see some showers with a high of 90, while Las Vegas stays mostly sunny and dry with a high of 92. Further east, New Mexico, western Texas, Oklahoma, and Kansas face a greater threat of heavy rain and thunderstorms with possible flooding. The south and the Gulf Coast remain warm and humid with temperatures in the 80s and 90s and a few scattered thunderstorms, while the Midwest sees showers and thunderstorms spreading north and east with the possibility of locally heavy rain. The Northeast turns cooler with highs mainly in the 60s and 70s with scattered light showers. California is staying mostly dry with coastal temperatures in the 70s. Inland valleys will be topping out in the 80s and the 90s. And the Northwest will be cooler, staying in the 60s with rain from Washington and Oregon into Idaho and Montana. And Hurricane Nola is pulling away from the Hawaiian Islands, although some lingering moisture could still produce some showers. That's your national forecast. I'm Tammy Trujillo.
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1: The other day, I was stuck in traffic. We crept on turtle slow. The guy in back of me was furious.

0: Artist segment features the Kramers, and you'll hear new music from Autumn Neyland Streetman. It's all this and more coming up on America's favorite Southern gospel music program, Gospel Radio Favorites.
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It's here! From the heart of the Blue Ridge Mountains, where the music runs deep and the stories run even deeper, comes a powerful new novel, Song of the Holler, from acclaimed author K.D. McIntyre, set in the hills of the fictional town of Red Clay in eastern Kentucky. Song of the Holler follows Caleb Marlowe, an aspiring bluegrass artist chasing his big break. But little does he know he's about to get more than he bargained for. Through a series of unexpected circumstances and chilling supernatural events, Caleb uncovers a hidden truth, one meant to stay buried. A truth tied to town local turned bluegrass legend Silas Boone. And the deeper Caleb digs, the more dangerous the truth becomes. Because in the holler, some stories were never meant to be told. And knowing the truth could cost him everything. Inspired by the soul of bluegrass and the legends that live on through song, Song of the Holler is available now at kdmcintyre.com or through Amazon. Get your copy today and discover the story everyone will be talking about. Song of the Holler out now.

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1: Heavy rain and thunderstorms continue across the southwest and the plains. Moisture from the remnants of Tropical Storm Polo will bring showers and thunderstorms to parts of Arizona and New Mexico, with the greatest flooding concerns shifting eastward into the southern plains. Phoenix could see some showers with a high of 90, while Las Vegas stays mostly sunny and dry with a high of 92. Further east, New Mexico, western Texas, Oklahoma, and Kansas face a greater threat of heavy rain and thunderstorms with possible flooding. The south and the Gulf Coast remain warm and humid, with temperatures in the 80s and 90s and a few scattered thunderstorms, while the Midwest sees showers and thunderstorms spreading north and east with the possibility of locally heavy rain. The Northeast turns cooler with highs mainly in the 60s and 70s with scattered light showers. California is staying mostly dry with coastal temperatures in the 70s. Inland valleys will be topping out in the 80s and the 90s. And the Northwest will be cooler, staying in the 60s with rain from Washington and Oregon into Idaho and Montana. And Hurricane Nolo is pulling away from the Hawaiian Islands, although some lingering moisture could still produce some showers. That's your national forecast. I'm Tammy Trujillo.

ago, folks would come there for miles around. Most were farmers scratching out a living. The old store had all they need. Making a living when living was simple, with

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1: The co-pilot of a flight from Dubai to Israel is in custody after allegedly trying to stab the captain and crash the plane. Israeli Prime Minister Benjamin Netanyahu said a member of the plane's crew and a passenger were able to break into the cockpit as the plane began to dive. A standby crew on board then was able to safely make an emergency landing in Saudi Arabia before continuing on to Tel Aviv. Tennessee death row inmate Krista Pike is still alive and now at a hospital following two lethal injections. Mark Mayfield has the latest.
2: A federal court filing by her attorneys says that Wednesday night's execution did not happen as expected, describing the situation as a stunning development after the U.S. Supreme Court had cleared the way for the state to carry out the death sentence. According to the filing, witnesses reported that both syringes containing the lethal injection drugs had been given, yet Pike remained alive and appeared to be snoring. Her lawyers further claimed that she had not lost consciousness, still had a detectable heartbeat, and that the curtains to the execution chamber had been lowered twice during the procedure. I'm Mark Mayfield.
1: President Trump is confirming the last American forces are exiting Iraq. Speaking from the White House, Trump called the Iraqi campaign a quagmire for America and said there had been some very bad decision-making before he took office. U.S. forces initially withdrew in 2011 after toppling Saddam Hussein in 2003. The U.S. returned and has had troops in northern Iraq since 2014, battling ISIS as part of Operation Inherent Resolve. Trump praised the new Iraqi prime minister and praised the Americans who were killed or wounded in Iraq. Former NFL quarterback Tim Tebow is putting his relationship with Christian organization Life Surge on hold amid allegations of high-pressure sales tactics. An investigation alleges the group pressured attendees to buy financial education programs costing up to $50,000. Tebow says he was caught off guard and is looking into the allegations. Life Surge denies any wrongdoing. I'm Tammy Trujillo. A new study finds most car companion apps share driver data with outside companies, and that's raising privacy concerns. More from Scott Carr.
3: Researchers from Northeastern University and Consumer Reports tested 30 apps and found 28 of them shared data with advertising or analytics firms. 7 of the apps shared identifying information, including names, vehicle identification numbers, and precise location. Among the companies receiving the data were Amazon, Google, Meta, and Microsoft, with several Tesla and GM vehicles among those linked to the most outside firms. The researchers say drivers may just have to choose between protecting their privacy and keeping certain connected auto features. I'm Scott Carr.
1: A pair of NASA astronauts are getting ready to blast off to the International Space Station today. The Crew 13 mission is set to lift off from Cape Canaveral Space Force Station at 11:10 a.m. Eastern. The crew also includes one Canadian astronaut and one Russian cosmonaut. Docking with the ISS is planned for 7 p.m. New research is showing lower cognitive test scores could mean an increased risk of stroke for older adults. Michael Kastner explains.
4: The study published in the Journal of the American Heart Association shows lower overall thinking ability tied to an 86% higher chance of a stroke. Lower memory scores were linked to a 68% higher risk of stroke. The study looked at the risk of first-time stroke in thousands of people ages 60 and older and compared cognitive test scores with later stroke incidents. I'm Michael Kastner.
1: Fat Bear Week is wrapped up with a new champion. The contest is held each year at this time at Alaska's Katmai National Park, where bears bulk up on salmon from the Brooks River ahead of long winter. Fans viewing on the Bear Cam online can vote on which bears gained the most weight. This year's winner is a 20-year-old male bear named Backpack. Before and after photos show him looking lean back in June, but weighing roughly 1,200 pounds in September. Park officials say over 2 million votes from all over the world were cast this year and broke the internet. I'm Tammy Trujillo.
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Hey, this is Alex McLeod of Rock Hearts, and you're listening to Bluegrass Planet Radio, the heart and soul of music all the time. 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

There is so much great music coming up on this week's Knee Deep in Bluegrass. Rhonda Vincent, Sierra Hull, Ronnie Bowman, Bobby Hicks, Tim Stafford, and more. I'm Cindy. Join me for Knee Deep in Bluegrass right here.

0: Now, surveys and studies and such. Ladies, it may not be you. It may be the brassiere. A survey of 5,000 women found bras are the hardest clothing item to get a proper fit for.
1: Yes.
0: 55% say they struggle to find one that fits just right. Jeans came in next at 50%, followed by swimsuits at 33%. Overall, 87% of women said they have trouble finding at least one type of clothing that fits them properly. And 58% are eager to ditch their brassiere as soon as they get home. 62% actually think about taking it off multiple times during the day. Nearly two-thirds have never had a problem fitting in their bra, but 38% say they simply just guess their size. So
1: Most people have never had a proper fitting.
0: Yeah, and that's one of those things, because you did go to a proper fitting, and then it changed your life, didn't it?
1: Yes.
0: You're like, oh, hey, I was wearing the wrong size for years.
1: It is so important. And then they're not as uncomfortable anymore. Yeah. Once you get the right one,
0: wear the right
1: you're
0: size. It's like, just imagine if you're wearing the wrong shoes, wrong size shoes, like I did for 10 years. Yes, I did. I wore, my wife finally
1: bought me. I told you you were wearing the wrong size.
0: She's like, you should buy wide.
1: No, you're not.
0: And then she bought me a pair that was wide. I'm like, hey, my feet feel great. You're like, yeah, this is the right size. Yeah. So 10 years of wearing the wrong size shoes.
1: And how many times in that 10 years did I say, you're wearing the wrong size shoes?
0: Every time I got shoes, you told me that.
1: You just kept going longer. And so I'm like, you need to, you're going to have clown shoes.
0: Size 15s. Like, what's going on over there? You need a size 11. I'm like, 15.
1: You are
0: be
1: a
0: 10 fine.
1: And a half wide. You've always been a 10 and a half wide.
0: Well, they feel great now. Surveys and studies and such on the John and Heidi Show.
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0: Heidi, did you know the Arctic tern holds the record for the longest migration of any bird? Each year, the Arctic tern travels from the Arctic to the Antarctica area and then back again, a round trip of about 70,000 kilometers. So from pole to pole.
1: That's crazy.
0: Yeah, the Arctic tern. That just seems like a lot of flying for no reason.
1: Yes, it
0: does. What are you laughing about over there? Am I saying it wrong?
1: No, you're not. It just made me think of a Whose Line Is It Anyway bit Colin Mockery did. This makes me smile.
0: All right. Well, maybe I shouldn't have asked. We don't know everything, but now we know this.

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0: Time now for the joke of the day with my beautiful bride, Heidi Small. What you got for me over there, Heidi?
1: I've got a couple.
0: Okay.
1: Where do elephants store their clothes?
0: I don't know.
1: In the trunk.
0: Okay, that's it.
1: What kind of bug can tell time?
0: What kind of bug?
1: A cockroach.
0: A cockroach. I don't know where you find these. Do people send these in to you?
1: No, I find these all by myself.
0: Do you want people to send you better jokes? So
1: I just have a list that I'm going through, okay. And then I'm starting on a different, like a joke book. So.
0: Oh, okay. Well, I'm so gonna, you're telling me our pain is almost over.
1: I'm going to muscle through. I'm going to finish this.
0: Well,
1: I started it. I'm going to finish it.
0: She is not a quitter. I can't tell you that. This is the joke of the day on the John and Heidi Show.
2: 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It's only on Into the Blue right here this week. Don't miss it.
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0: With your Ag News, I'm Farm and Ranch Director Sarah Heinrich. Winter is around the corner and it looks like El Nino will continue to dominate upcoming weather forecasts. Details after the break.
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0: Winter is around the corner, and it looks like El Nino will continue to dominate upcoming weather forecasts. John Baranek, ag meteorologist for DTN, talked about El Nino's influence on U.S. weather this winter.
3: Yeah, so what El Nino does, and I mean, it's going to be the record one. We're basically in record territory already. So this is going to be the driving force. I mean, we are going to see some variation to it, and it's not going to be consistently like I'm about to say. But overall, what we really see during El Ninos is a very, very warm winter period, especially across the northern half of the U.S. So we should expect a lot more higher temperatures. We'll still get storm systems moving through. I think we'll get less snowfall.
0: Baranek said, even with the warmer temperatures through much of the Midwest, there will still be winter storms.
3: What can happen, though, is that we get this secondary storm track to kind of set up from the Four Corners area, from California, up towards me in Minnesota, up into the upper Midwest. And so Illinois is kind of on the edge of that with the active storm track across the south that I mentioned earlier. And the secondary one that's kind of off to the west, it kind of leaves Illinois, Indiana, really much of the Ohio Valley states in kind of a gap. So we see less frequent precipitation events on average. Usually December during these big super El Nino events are pretty active, actually. So it might be actually kind of wet in December, but you take the season as a whole and it should be lower precipitation.
0: Many of the northern states will see some rainfall instead of winter snowfall.
3: We're looking at warmer temperatures, continued precipitation, so that's mostly rainfall. We're going to get more rainfall events out of it, less snow. That might be an interesting thing to happen across not just me, but Wisconsin and the Dakotas, Montana, up into Canada, where we just don't have the snowpack this coming year. And that might leave us a little bit more dependent on that spring rainfall to return and get us wet again. So we'll be watching out for that.
0: With your Ag News, I'm Farm and Ranch Director Sarah Heinrich for the Growing Harvest Ag Network.

teams of oxen and 100 men all form the cable train. From the carrying place to Robert's Corners, 6 miles made on the first full day. Soldiers, riflemen, and sailors.

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1: Time now for the movie quote of the day. I think you'll get this one right. From 1983, say hello to my little friend. What movie is that from? That's also been in several other movies.
2: Was that Godfather?
1: No, Scarface.
2: Scarface,
1: yeah,
2: okay.
1: Yeah, yeah, yeah. Al Pacino, Tony
2: Montana.
1: Yeah,
2: I had the right guy. I just had the wrong movie.
1: You did. I knew what you were thinking.
2: Yeah.
1: But I helped you out because I
2: didn't
1: want
2: to. Thank you. I appreciate that, John. You're a giver.
1: I am. I'm here to help. That is the movie quote of the day on the John and Heidi.

0: Time now for news to me as we head to the news to me news desk with Heidi Small.
1: I have a few more states to tell you about the Google searches for their health concerns.
0: Oh, yeah.
1: Missouri apparently is concerned about how long you can go without sleep.
0: Okay.
1: And can you live without a liver? The answer to that is no, no, you cannot.
0: So, yeah, you kind of need that.
1: Maryland, they're wondering what happens when you swallow gum. Okay. And what causes skin tags?
0: Apparently swallowing too much gum.
1: And Kentucky wants to know, why does coffee make you poop? And can you live without a spine?
0: Those are the top two. Can you live without a spine?
1: The answer to the spine one is, I believe you can, because I can think of many politicians right off the bat that are getting along just fine.
0: Spineless politicians?
1: Spineless politicians.
0: Okay, well, that is not what they mean, Heidi, but thank you, thank you, thank you.
1: That's news to me.
0: That is also news to me.
2: Hey, y'all. My name is Amy Sunshine, and you're listening to Bluegrass Planet Radio.

0: Fun fact for you, Heidi.
1: What's that, John?
0: There are 8 NFL teams currently without official cheerleading squads. So
1: I didn't know all of the NFL teams even pretty much had them. I thought there was only a few.
0: Yeah, all but 8 have them. So yeah, there's that. Fun fact for you, Heidi.
1: What's that, John?
0: No number before the number 1,000 contains the letter A. That's the first letter, or the first one that uses the letter A in spelling it out.
1: Okay.
0: Fun fact for you, Heidi.
1: What's that, John?
0: As a rule of thumb, the darker green a vegetable is, the more vitamin C it contains. That's
1: pretty cool. Darker green?
0: Yeah, darker green. Yeah, yeah. Fun fact for you, Heidi.
1: What's that, John?
0: On eBay, somebody once sold a listing called Nothing at All. Want to buy it? How much do you think somebody paid for Nothing at All?
1: Oh, my gosh. $400.
0: Nah, $22.04. And then we'll do one final fun fact for you, Heidi.
1: What's that, John?
0: No matter what you've been told, elephants are not afraid of mice. That is just a myth?
1: Yeah.
0: It's a myth, but it's not real. Several fun facts. Now, you know, thanks for listening to the John and Heidi Show.
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It's here! From the heart of the Blue Ridge Mountains, where the music runs deep and the stories run even deeper, comes a powerful new novel, Song of the Holler, from acclaimed author K.D. McIntyre, set in the hills of the fictional town of Red Clay in eastern Kentucky. Song of the Holler follows Caleb Marlowe, an aspiring bluegrass artist chasing his big break, but little does he know he's about to get more than he bargained for. Through a series of unexpected circumstances and chilling supernatural events, Caleb uncovers a hidden truth, one meant to stay buried. A truth tied to town local turned bluegrass legend Silas Boone. And the deeper Caleb digs, the more dangerous the truth becomes. Because in the holler, some stories were never meant to be told. And knowing the truth could cost him everything. Inspired by the soul of bluegrass and the legends that live on through song, Song of the Holler is available now at kdmcintyre.com or through Amazon. Get your copy today and discover the story everyone will be talking about. Song of the Holler out now.

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1: No kidding.
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0: Time now for some weird news. A new traveling exhibition in Japan invites guests to explore hell. Yeah. According to the beliefs of Japanese Buddhism, hell can be hot and cold and bloody and even covered in poo. People are judged by the 10 kings of Jigaku and assigned to various levels of hell. There are 8 hot hells featuring tortures like molten metal, flesh-eating animals, and repeated death, plus 8 cold hells. There's even a hell of excrement involving a neck-deep pool of, well, you know, it stinks like, you know. The good news? Well, hell is not eternal, and neither is this exhibition. It features historic art and digital recreations of Japanese hell. Admission to the hell exhibit is $18. I have no interest.
1: No, thanks.
0: I don't know who wants to see that or do that, but if you do, the link is in the show notes for today, and there's a reason we call this Weird News.

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0: Time now for the question of the day. 56% of people have made mistakes at work because they were utilizing this. What is it? We've talked about this.
1: Their cell phones.
0: No, AI.
1: Oh.
0: Yeah. So I have seen AI get the wrong answer numerous times.
1: I just don't use it for anything.
0: Yeah. So here's the thing. Make sure if you're utilizing that you go through and double check your work.
1: Yeah.
0: Because there are so many times where it gets things wrong. And I actually saw like legal documents. I saw a story where somebody utilized legal documents that were created by AI, but everything in them was wrong. And it caused a lot of additional legal problems because, and it was an attorney that did it, by the way. So it's not like this guy was just going, I'm going to just have AI attorney. No, there was an attorney that was using AI to help him or her, I don't know who it was, help them create the documents. And then these documents were submitted. And then later they got caught using AI and they're like, probably should have read that, huh? Yeah. Question of the day on the John and Heidi Show.

0: Time now for something special with Heidi Small. What do you have for me there, Heidi?
1: I have a few more common phrases from other languages.
0: Oh, yeah.
1: So German, they say to buy a cat in a sack.
0: Oh.
1: Which its meaning is you're being tricked into buying something that you cannot see.
0: Yeah, yeah.
1: So okay. Russian, they like to say as clear as dumpling broth, which is not very clear.
0: Oh, okay.
1: The meaning is when something is confusing or murky.
0: Okay.
1: And Australian.
0: I've heard as clear as mud. That's as clear as mud. So it's pretty kind of the same type of thing.
1: And Australian English, they say to have a face like a dropped pie, meaning someone not conventionally attractive. That's savage, man.
0: Oh, wow.
1: You have a face like a dropped pie.
0: Thank you.
1: I'm going to start saying that. That's awesome.
0: Well, thank you very much, Heidi. That is something special with Heidi Small.

0: Hello, I'm Richard Exley with your one-minute devotion. One of the first miracles Elisha performed was to purify a town's water supply. According to the townspeople, the water was bad, causing women to miscarry and the land to be unproductive. That's a metaphorical picture of modern society. Hatred and racism has polluted our culture. Bitterness has ruined our relationships. Civilization is threatened. And what's happening to society is also happening to individuals. If you've allowed bitterness or anger or racism to poison your spirit, call on the Lord. Ask Him to heal your wounded soul and purify your spirit. Lord Jesus, heal our culture by healing us. Remove all hatred, racism, and anger from our lives. In your holy name we pray. Amen.
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0: Time now for the list. Some of the most popular baby names of the 90s have gone from totally hip to totally nope. A new ranking looked at 30 years of UK baby name data, found names that were huge in the 90s that have been like pretty much gone. Courtney suffered the biggest drop, falling from number 17 in 1998 to 2,278 last year.
1: Yikes.
0: Some others that didn't do well were Shannon and Danielle. Among boys, Connor fell from 11 to number 299. So I have the top 10 90s names that have fallen the furthest.
1: Okay.
0: Ladies or gentlemen first? Ladies first?
1: Ladies.
0: Courtney, Shannon, Danielle, Lauren, Megan, Jade, Katie, Bethany, Rebecca, and Amy. Not going to meet a lot of babies with those names in the UK.
1: All right.
0: And boys, Connor, Callum, Jordan, Lewis, Jake, Matthew, Ryan, Luke, Daniel, and Samuel. Those are the names you're not going to see a ton of babies having in the UK right now.
1: So, I like a lot of those
0: names. I do too. And Jordan was huge back in the 90s, probably because of Michael Jordan. And I noticed that Jake and Ryan were both on there. There was a character named Jake Ryan in 16 Candles. So think about a lot of these were probably tied to movies and music and sports and those kind of things. So that, of course, is going to change. That is the list on the John and Heidi
1: Show. Hey, it's John and Heidi from the John and Heidi Show.
0: On Friday, we visit with Nicholas Reynolds. He's an author of a new book called Ortiz's War, The Allies' Secret Weapon Against the Nazis in France. And it's a story about a guy that you should absolutely know about.
1: It's all happening on the Friday edition of the John and Heidi Show.
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0: We always like to wrap things up around here with good news, and I think this is good news. It was unbelievable. High school students help a woman who was stranded in the middle of a busy highway. I love this. What a great story. Seven high school students turned heroes. Actually, they turned a frightening situation into a powerful act of kindness. They saw a woman who needed some help, and guess what they did? They helped.
1: What did they do?
0: Yeah. Robin Gray's car stopped working Friday evening when she left a volunteer shift at a dance studio. She was stuck in the middle of the road in Massachusetts, cars rushing past her. She said, they were flying, so I kind of was going into a panic. My biggest fear is somebody is going to hit me. That's when seven students from a local high school noticed what was happening, and they rushed to aid to her aid. The students worked together to move her car out of danger. She stayed behind the wheel and steered while the young men pushed the vehicle toward a nearby parking space. One student also helped direct traffic to make sure nobody was getting hit. Once the car was safely out of the roadway, she tried to give the students some money to thank them, but they wouldn't take it. Instead, they each gave her a big hug, said they just refused. They were pushing my hand away. They were like, no, absolutely not. To them, it was like, hey, we're really glad you're safe. I love this story. I've got a link to it. You can see images of these boys pushing this car and this lady that was in the car. And again, what a cool thing. So boys, I am so proud of each and every one of you. How great is that?
1: That's awesome.
0: I've got a link to that story in the show notes for today at johnandheidishow.com. Time to say goodbye, Heidi.
1: Goodbye, Heidi.
0: Goodbye, everybody. Have a great day. Thank you for listening to the John and Heidi Show.

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Thank you so much.

0: 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Today's quote was submitted by Nelson. Neil Armstrong said, "Mystery creates wonder, and wonder is the basis of man's desire to understand." What a great quote. But of course, his most famous quote were the first words uttered from the surface of the moon. He famously said, "That's one small step for man, one giant leap for mankind." That happened July 20th, 1969. Now, he says that he said one small step for a man, distinguishing an individual person from all of mankind. The word "a" was likely dropped or masked by static and primitive radio transmission equipment. Audio linguists and analysts have supported the likelihood that he did say the word, even if it was inaudible in the original broadcast. Either way, it's a great quote, and so is that other quote from him about mystery. The Motivation Minute. This has been The Motivation Minute. I'm John Small. Thanks for listening. 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On this day, October 1st, 1776, George Washington was sitting at his headquarters on Harlem Heights in New York. He knew something was coming. British movement suggested the enemy might soon launch another major attack. Washington's orders that day were all about preparation. Officers were told to keep their troops alert, to make their weapons and ammunition ready, and be prepared for what Washington described as the possibility of a decisive engagement. Just 2 weeks earlier, Washington's army had fought the British at Harlem Heights. Now both sides were watching one another and waiting. Washington knew his army could not afford another disaster like Long Island. Sometimes in a revolution, surviving is the first step toward winning.
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0: Bright Suns, and hello, it is Cindy Scott here. Happy Thursday to you. It's officially Thursday. I started day out today with our weird story, and it is a weird story that is a little bit funny, a little bit too close to home if you've ever been in this situation. I've been in this situation, and ouch. And not like a physical ouch, just a cringe ouch moment. Next.
1: It's here. From the heart of the Blue Ridge Mountains, where the music runs deep and the stories run even deeper, comes a powerful new novel, Song of the Holler, from acclaimed author K.D. McIntyre, set in the hills of the fictional town of Red Clay in eastern Kentucky. Song of the Holler follows Caleb Marlowe, an aspiring bluegrass artist chasing his big break, but little does he know he's about to get more than he bargained for. Through a series of unexpected circumstances and chilling supernatural events, Caleb uncovers a hidden truth, one meant to stay

0: It's weird story time for you on this Thursday. It's me, Cindy Scott. And let's talk about weird stories about nine-year-olds playing Minecraft and Roblox and all those games that they like to play. My kids play that. They play Roblox. Okay, so I don't let them play Fortnite or Minecraft, but they play Roblox. They play that. They don't do like anything like this kid did, because this nine-year-old allegedly racked up over $118,000 in YouTube advertising charges using his father's company credit card. The boy, known as Mighty Mike, reportedly learned how to create a $20 ad campaign after becoming frustrated with low views. His father says the youngster then kept creating campaigns for 3 weeks, apparently believing more money meant more views. His spending was discovered when the company officials questioned the dad about these suspicious charges. The dad acknowledged leaving the card details accessible without parental controls. The boy's response, "I'm definitely cooked. Hello." Family says that they're adding guardrails. First and foremost, we are going to allow your child to play a game that is heavily, heavily involved online. Make sure that there is all sorts of parental controls all over that thing. Okay? I made the mistake once. And my oldest racked up about $150 worth of online charges on a video game. Yes. And it came at like one of those bad times where I was like, what happened here? Thank goodness I was able to get all of that cleared, because Amazon, because that's where their tablets are through, was like, you know how many times we have to go through this? Yeah, it's coming from your kid's tablet. Totally get it. And they had all those charges reversed and everything. And my son was not happy because he lost all those things that he purchased. And I'm like, well, I'm sorry, dude. You did not ask. So goodbye.
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Hey, Bluegrass fans, Terry Hurd here, your host of Into the Blue, inviting you to join me this week for a great lineup of the very best in bluegrass, from new releases by Billy Strings, Rhonda Vincent, Andy Leftwich, Ashby Frank, and a conversation with Alison Brown. We'll be debuting a brand new one from her and the First Ladies of Bluegrass with Dolly Parton. It's only on Into the Blue right here this week. Don't miss it.

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It's definitely time to play favorites at the National Toy Hall of Fame in Rochester, New York. And it is the Museum of Play also. And it has announced their 12 finalists for the Class of 2026 Toy Hall of Fame. I'm going to premise this. I do this every single year. I cannot wait for this list to come out because not only am I always excited about what they're going to be inducting into the National Toy Hall of Fame there at the Rochester Toy Hall of Fame, but also if you want a fun place to check out and take your family or just take yourself, the Rochester Toy Hall of Fame / Museum of Play is the place. That is one of the funnest places to go. You need to spend the whole day. Spend the whole day and go. That is one of the coolest places ever. Really, seriously. I digress. Just go. Just go. It is so much fun. I have gone several times. Every time I've gone, we've done something new and something different because we haven't seen it before. The museum itself is amazing, just all the toys there. And it's not just the toys that are in the Hall of Fame. It is like every toy you could ever think of. But then you start going through the different exhibits and all the different things that you can do there and play. It's astounding. Amazing. But anyway, for the 12 finalists for their Class of 2026, it includes the Tickle Me Elmo, Bingo, the Playground Slide, Care Bears, Yahtzee, Mahjong, and the Pokemon Trading Card Game. Also in the running are Bop-Its, Monster High Dolls, Polly Pocket, Mousetrap the Game, and Sorry. Now, voting closed last week, and the three winners will be announced next month in November. But I'm excited. Who do I think is going to win? Tickle Me Elmo. That's a shoo-in. Shoo-in. Also, I think Pokemon is a shoo-in. And I would not be surprised if Yahtzee or Sorry makes it. That's my top ones there that I believe are going to be in there. To make the haul, the toys must be iconic, inspire creativity, influence toy design, or have entertained multiple generations. Now, the winners will join 90 toys that are already enshrined. That includes Hot Wheels, the Frisbee, G.I. Joe, and Mr. Potato Head. And like I said, if you want one of the coolest museums, the coolest places to go check out with yourself, with your family, with anybody, the Toy Hall of Fame in Rochester, New York. It's also known as the Museum of Play. It is inexpensive to go to. It's one of the most awesome places. It's just so cool. I love going there.

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Song of the Holler is out now. 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

It's Grilla News time on this Thursday. And have you ever considered yourself a likable person? Or someone said that you are a likable person? Maybe you're someone who isn't a likable person. Well, if you aren't, or you're not, or you are, and you've ever wanted to know why, here are the 7 habits of highly likable people. Coming in at number 1, likable people, they don't judge anyone. They try not to make snap judgments about others, and they accept that people have different personalities, opinions, and ways of doing things, and they don't feel that they need to change them. There you are. Also, they get personal. They're willing to share a little about themselves. They include their struggles and successes without oversharing or bragging about it. Number 3, they ask about other people. Likable people don't make every conversation just about themselves. Number 4, they listen. Asking questions only works if you actually listen to the answers. Likable people put down their phones. They pay attention and respond to what the other person is saying. Very true. Number 5, they remember. They remember the little things people tell them, like the birthday or the vacation or an important event that is coming up in that person's life. Number 6, they don't take themselves too seriously. Likable people know when to laugh, joke around, or have some fun. They don't think every conversation or situation has to be serious. Their lighthearted attitude makes them enjoyable to be around as well. And coming in last but not least, they are very hospitable. They make people feel welcome, whether it's inviting someone into their office, offering them coffee, or having them over for a meal at their home, or just saying, hey, let's go have some dinner. Come on over. Or let's go out. They're very hospitable.

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1: On Friday, we visit with Nicholas Reynolds. He's an author of a new book called Ortiz's War, The Allies' Secret Weapon Against the Nazis in France. And it's a story about a guy that you should absolutely know about.
0: It's all happening on the Friday edition of the John and Heidi Show.

0: Time for guy news. And have you ever gotten caught checking yourself out in the mirror? And you're like, oh, you want to blame your ego. You want to be like, oh, don't be so self-centered. But it's actually your brain to blame. Researchers at the Osaka University found that seeing your own face, even subconsciously, activates the brain's dopamine reward pathway. MRI scans showed stronger activity in this pleasure and reward system when people were shown subliminal images. Subliminal? I can't say that word. It's basically images of their own faces compared with strangers' faces. So the next time you admire your own reflection, you may not be vain. You may just be giving your own brain a little treat.
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1: 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Our pearl of wisdom today from none other than Mark Twain. Mark Twain once said the best way to cheer yourself up is to try to cheer somebody else up. That's your pearl of wisdom. You're on the farm, and I'm Ish.
5: With your ag news, I'm Farm and Ranch Director Sarah Heinrich. The United States and China have agreed to reduce tariffs on $60 billion worth of goods traded between the two countries, including several major U.S. agricultural commodities. Under the U.S.-China Board of Trade, each country recommended $30 billion in non-sensitive goods for more favorable tariff treatment. U.S. Trade Representative Jamison Greer says the move would improve market access for about 30% of U.S. exports to China. Reuters said China's list includes U.S. corn, wheat, sorghum, meat, dairy, vegetable oils, and meals. However, soybeans were excluded from the tariff cut list. China also plans to reduce tariffs on U.S. fish and seafood, logs, wood products, cosmetics, and medical devices. The countries also agreed to extend their broader trade truce. And we'll be back with more ag news right after this.
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5: 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Researchers compared farmland values in Iowa and Mato Grosso, Brazil, two major soybean and corn-producing regions, from 2002 through 2025. Iowa farmland values increased from $2,083 per acre in 2002 to $11,549 an acre in 2025. Mato Grosso levels rose from substantially lower levels, but reached $11,145 per acre in 2022 before falling to $9,066 in 2025. Over the full period, farmland values increased at an annual compound rate of 7.7% in Iowa and 8.7% in Mato Grosso. By 2025, Iowa farmland values were 27% higher. With your ag news, I'm Farm and Ranch Director Sarah Heinrich for the Growing Harvest Ag Network.
7: It's Cindy Scott here. Let's finish up this Thursday and get ready for one more day this week, this big finally Friday. Oh, I know you're ready for it. I know you're ready for the final day of this work week so we can just, you know, cruise on into the end of the September and the beginning of October, because in case you forgot, it is already October. I know. Doesn't seem right, does it? No, it doesn't.
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This is Troy Engel, and you're listening to Bluegrass Planet Radio, the heart and soul of music. 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

So my time with you has come to an end on this Thursday. It's over. It's all over. No more. I know you're like, what is going on? How can it already be October? I know. I don't get it either. I don't understand how it's already October. I digress. So tomorrow's our big finally Friday. We swap everything out on our weird stories and I give you wacky facts, all sorts of fun wacky facts. I'm not even going to tell you anything in specific about our wacky facts because it would give it away. You really kind of would because you'll be like, oh, I already know about that one. So I'm not going to premise it with anything and just say, join me tomorrow on your finally Friday for some wacky facts with me, Cindy Scott.

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I've always known I'm standing far from where I ought to be. There's greater promise. One day I'm meant to see. There's a broad horizon just out of sight, holding answers to the questions

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From the carrying place to Robert's Corners, 6 miles made on the first full day. Soldiers, riflemen, and sailors.

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Beverly Hillbillies, that's what they call them now. Nice folks. Y'all come back, yeah?

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0: There is so much great music coming up on this week's Knee Deep in Bluegrass. Rhonda Vincent, Sierra Hull, Ronnie Bowman, Bobby Hicks, Tim Stafford, and more. I'm Cindy. Join me for Knee Deep in Bluegrass right here.
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It's here! From the heart of the Blue Ridge Mountains, where the music runs deep and the stories run even deeper, comes a powerful new novel, Song of the Holler, from acclaimed author K.D. McIntyre, set in the hills of the fictional town of Red Clay in eastern Kentucky. Song of the Holler follows Caleb Marlowe, an aspiring bluegrass artist chasing his big break. But little does he know he's about to get more than he bargained for. Through a series of unexpected circumstances and chilling supernatural events, Caleb uncovers a hidden truth, one meant to stay buried. A truth tied to town local turned bluegrass legend Silas Boone. And the deeper Caleb digs, the more dangerous the truth becomes. Because in the holler, some stories were never meant to be told. And knowing the truth could cost him everything. Inspired by the soul of bluegrass and the legends that live on through song, Song of the Holler is available now at kdmcintyre.com or through Amazon. 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Song of the Holler out now.

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0: 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On this day, October 1st, 1776, George Washington was sitting at his headquarters on Harlem Heights in New York. He knew something was coming. British movements suggested the enemy might soon launch another major attack. Washington's orders that day were all about preparation. Officers were told to keep their troops alert, to make their weapons and ammunition ready, and be prepared for what Washington described as the possibility of a decisive engagement. Just 2 weeks earlier, Washington's army had fought the British at Harlem Heights. Now both sides were watching one another and waiting. Washington knew his army could not afford another disaster like Long Island. Sometimes in a revolution, surviving is the first step toward winning.
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0: There is so much great music coming up on this week's Knee Deep in Bluegrass. Rhonda Vincent, Sierra Hull, Ronnie Bowman, Bobby Hicks, Tim Stafford, and more. I'm Cindy. 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

0: 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Today's quote was submitted by Nelson. Neil Armstrong said, "Mystery creates wonder, and wonder is the basis of man's desire to understand." What a great quote. But of course, his most famous quote were the first words uttered from the surface of the moon. He famously said, "That's one small step for man, one giant leap for mankind." That happened July 20th, 1969. Now, he says that he said one small step for a man, distinguishing an individual person from all of mankind. The word A was likely dropped or masked by static and primitive radio transmission equipment. Audio linguists and analysts have supported the likelihood that he did say the word, even if it was inaudible in the original broadcast. Either way, it's a great quote, and so is that other quote from him about mystery. The Motivation
1: Minute. This has been The Motivation Minute. I'm John Small. Thanks for listening. Your favorite motivational quotes can be submitted for upcoming programs at motivationminute.org.

0: Hanging out on the What's a Josh broadcast for Thursday. It's the first day of October. Happy October for you. Do you have the Halloween stuff up yet? Yeah, I know. I got to work on getting mine all up. My front lawn, though, it doesn't turn into a fun holiday kind of Halloween paradise. No, it turns into a horror film. Today, it's National Pumpkin Spice Day, National Homemade Cookies Day. It's Jiffy Mix Day. And if today's your day, if it's your birthday, happy birthday to you. And thanks for hanging out here on the What's a Josh broadcast.
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It's here! From the heart of the Blue Ridge Mountains, where the music runs deep and the stories run even deeper, comes a powerful new novel, Song of the Holler, from acclaimed author K.D. McIntyre, set in the hills of the fictional town of Red Clay in eastern Kentucky. Song of the Holler follows Caleb Marlowe, an aspiring bluegrass artist chasing his big break, but little does he know he's about to get more than he bargained for. Through a series of unexpected circumstances and chilling supernatural events, Caleb uncovers a hidden truth, one meant to stay buried. A truth tied to town local turned bluegrass legend Silas Boone. And the deeper Caleb digs, the more dangerous the truth becomes. Because in the holler, some stories were never meant to be told. And knowing the truth could cost him everything. Inspired by the soul of bluegrass and the legends that live on through song, Song of the Holler is available now at kdmcintyre.com or through Amazon. Get your copy today and discover the story everyone will be talking about. Song of the Holler out now.

Hanging on the What's a Josh broadcast. I mentioned kind of in passing a little earlier that now that it's the 1st of October, it's time to get everything decorated up for Halloween. I normally go about a week or two, maybe before October, before I do it. But yeah, this year, for some reason, I've been behind. Kevin said October 1st is the official start at our house. We go all out with skeletons, fog machines, and a cemetery in the front yard. Melissa, I'm all about vintage Halloween. Blow molds, old cardboard decorations, and those plastic jack-o'-lanterns from the 80s. I do, so my front yard usually looks super creepy. I've got these ghosts and goblins, and people love looking at it. I got to update everything because it's starting to kind of, they're getting old and beat up by the wind. But the front porch, it's an enclosed front porch. I use those old cutouts. It reminds me of the decorations we used back in the early 90s, late 80s at my house. And what you would see in a classroom. They look pretty cool. Want to hear from you. How are you decorating? When are you decorating for Halloween? Head over to whatsajosh.com. Click message.

Hello, I'm Richard Exler with your one-minute devotion. One of the first miracles Elisha performed was to purify a town's water supply. According to the townspeople, the water was bad, causing women to miscarry and the land to be unproductive. That's a metaphorical picture of modern society. Hatred and racism has polluted our culture. Bitterness has ruined our relationships. Civilization is threatened. And what's happening to society is also happening to individuals. If you've allowed bitterness or anger or racism to poison your spirit, call on the Lord. Ask Him to heal your wounded soul and purify your spirit. Lord Jesus, heal our culture by healing us. Remove all hatred, racism, and anger from our lives. In your holy name we pray. Amen. If these devotions are a blessing and an encouragement to you, you can subscribe at OneMinuteDevotions.com.

0: What's a Josh broadcast? You decorated up for Halloween yet? Love to hear from you over at whatsajosh.com. Chris, I turned my garage into a haunted walkthrough. Last year, we had over 400 trick-or-treaters. I was reading a story. If you guys know anything about me, you know that I spent probably about 5 years doing morning radio in northern Michigan. So that's Petoskey, Traverse City area. And I keep in touch with a lot of people out that way. I don't obviously live there anymore. But there's been this big stink now from the city regarding this property that has gone all out for Halloween and has like 400 or 500 visitors. And they're trying to shut it down. It's ridiculous. It's like, let people have fun. Love to hear from you over at whatsajosh.com.
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0: Yeah, the What's a Josh broadcast. I want to hear about your Halloween decorating. When do you do it? Have you started already? Maybe today is the day you're going to do it because it's the first day of October. I know today I'm going to be working on my yard. Got one from Mike. Fog machines, creepy music, and chainsaws. If the kids aren't a little nervous about walking up the driveway, I haven't done enough. See, I'm usually never around the house on Halloween. I'm usually doing something else. So it's the weeks leading up to it that I got to get my decorating done. Linda, nothing says Halloween like those old paper decorations. They remind me of elementary school parties. Yeah, we've got those going on too. And I will tell you, some of the best times I remember in Halloween was elementary school. I don't know if they still do this or not. We used to have a big parade. We'd come to school on Halloween or the day before Halloween, if Halloween was on a weekend. We'd all come in costume and we would parade around the school. They always had these big Halloween parties and it was always so much fun. But yeah, I went on Amazon and I searched for vintage Halloween decorations, and that's what it came back with. And I bought a bunch of them, and now we just decorate the front porch that way. Anyway, I'd love to hear from you over at whatsajosh.com. What are you doing this year?
1: Hey, Bluegrass fans, Terry Hurd here, your host of Into the Blue, inviting you to join me this week for a great lineup of the very best in bluegrass, from new releases by Billy Strings, Rhonda Vincent, Andy Leftwich, Ashby Frank, and a conversation with Allison Brown. We'll be debuting a brand new one from her and the First Ladies of Bluegrass with Dolly Parton. It's only on Into the Blue right here this week. Don't miss it.
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0: Josh David.
1: And the What's a Josh broadcast. Want to know how you're decorating your yard this year or any decorating for Halloween. Brian said our front yard looks like a horror movie, but my wife insists the front porch still has to be warm and welcoming. That's kind of how ours is. And I'll tell you what I did. On the front of my house, there's a space where in the summertime I put a barn star on it. And I usually take one of those LED lights and point it up so there's light flashing on it. Kind of looks cool. This time of year, I've got this Michael Myers banner that I found on TikTok. And you hang it up in that spot, and it looks like he's behind an old wooden window frame. And I point the LED light up on it, and I make the LED red. And it is creepy. So if you're looking for an easy setup, I highly suggest getting something like that. Of course, they're always available on Amazon, or I think they're even available like at the grocery store now.
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0: And the What's a Josh broadcast. We're still talking about Halloween decorations because it is October 1st. It is spooky season. And now is the time. We start decorating. We go crazy. One of the things I really wanted to do, and keep in mind, the decorating in my yard, it's kind of a mixture of everything. It's mostly spooky, but there's no real theme. I want to get a bunch of Stephen King themed things and do a Stephen King front yard. Like all the Stephen King characters. I think that'd be really cool. Kevin said my neighbor turns his entire yard into Camp Crystal Lake every year. He even has a canoe and a fake Jason standing in the woods. That is a phenomenal idea. I want to hear more of those.
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1: 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Our pearl of wisdom today from none other than Mark Twain. Mark Twain once said the best way to cheer yourself up is to try to cheer somebody else up. That's your pearl of wisdom. You're on the farm, and I'm Ish.
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5: Red meat in storage rose as pork supplies surged, USDA said in a monthly cold storage report. Meat in freezers on August 31st rose 8% from the same date last year, to 862.1 million pounds. That was also up 1% month over month. Beef supplies increased by 5% annually and 2% monthly to 407.1 million pounds as boneless cuts rose 6% year over year and 3% month to month, USDA said. Pork inventories jumped 12% from the end of August 2025, but were down 1% on a monthly basis. Ham supplies rose 26% from a year earlier and 3% monthly. Stocks of other red meat, including veal and lamb, plunged 15% year over year but rose 8% monthly. Total frozen poultry stockpiles at the end of August, meanwhile, fell 4% annually. Chicken supplies fell 5% yearly, while turkey inventories dropped 2% yearly. 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
8: What's a Josh broadcast? You know, I just had that message I got from Kevin about turning his front yard into Camp Crystal Lake every year for Halloween. I'm thinking about doing something similar, but kayaking is really big around my neighborhood. And I've got like a bunch of kayaks, and I'm thinking about doing something to where we have like a kayak in the front yard with a dummy with a Jason mask on, or maybe even a clown like the clown from It. Ooh, that's a good idea. What do you got? I want to hear from you over at whatsajosh.com. Melissa, we do a haunted pirate ship with a 20-foot skeleton captain. Takes 2 weekends to put this thing together. It's not up yet. We're hoping to have it up next weekend. And Rachel, we don't decorate. We build a haunted trail through our backyard. We'd love to hear from you over at whatsajosh.com.
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There's a cellmate with friendship to earn. 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

0: The What's a Josh broadcast. Looking at ideas for extravagant front yard decorations for Halloween. Greg said, Josh, I love your idea for the Stephen King yard. Pennywise by the storm drain, the overlook carpet, and Cujo in the doghouse. Chris said, one house near us recreates the cemetery from Pet Cemetery. It's absolutely incredible. And Ashley, our whole yard is based on horror movies. Every section is a different film. Ashley, thank you for that one. If you got something, we'd love to hear from you over at whatsajosh.com.
1: It's here. From the heart of the Blue Ridge Mountains, where the music runs deep and the stories run even deeper, comes a powerful new novel, Song of the Holler, from acclaimed author K.D. McIntyre, set in the hills of the fictional town of Red Clay in eastern Kentucky. Song of the Holler follows Caleb Marlowe, an aspiring bluegrass artist chasing his big break. But little does he know he's about to get more than he bargained for. Through a series of unexpected circumstances and chilling supernatural events, Caleb uncovers a hidden truth, one meant to stay buried. A truth tied to town local turned bluegrass legend Silas Boone. And the deeper Caleb digs, the more dangerous the truth becomes. Because in the holler, some stories were never meant to be told. And knowing the truth could cost him everything. Inspired by the soul of bluegrass and the legends that live on through song, Song of the Holler is available now at kdmcintyre.com or through Amazon. 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Song of the Holler out now.

Tom Druckenmiller, your host for the Sing Out Radio Magazine. 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
1: The What's a Josh broadcast available to you over at whatsajosh.com as far as getting in touch with me. Also there, we got the arcade. And if you're really into these spooky videos, we've got the Paranormal Exploring Project. We were filming all this year about it, and I finally got all the videos posted, or at least they're going to be posted. Every Thursday, a new video is out. And right now, we're smack dab in the middle of the Bell Mansion series, which is a mansion in Fort Wayne, Indiana. We traveled there, and my goodness, the stuff that happened. It's got ties to the mob, John Dillinger, Homer Van Meter. It was a funeral home for like 90 years, so the history on it is super cool. But the stuff that happened was mind-boggling. Anyway, if you want to watch those episodes, head over to whatsajosh.com.
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Hanging on the What's a Josh broadcast, the retro movie quote of the day. And as we're getting closer to Halloween, I noticed that our quotes are getting darker and darker. Remember last week they were kind of fun quotes. And then yesterday we had The Lost Boys, which is a darker movie. Today, even darker. And we're going back to 1996 with this movie. I've seen it a couple times. I kind of want to rewatch it. I'll give you the quote next.

0: The What's a Josh broadcast, the retro movie quote of the day from 1996. We are the weirdos, mister. We are the weirdos, mister. What movie is that from? It's not a comedy at all. And I would argue that Yesterday's was not a comedy with the Lost Boys either. We are the weirdos, mister. What movie is that from? If you know it, keep it to yourself. If you don't know it, I'll give you the answer coming up next.
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0: Hanging on the What's Josh broadcast from 1996, the retro movie quote of the day. We're the weirdos, mister. What movie is that from? It is kind of like a Halloween-ish movie. It was released in 96, has Neve Campbell in it. It follows four teenage outsiders who form a coven and discover that their witchcraft can have some very real consequences. A real-life Wiccan consultant, Pat Devin, was brought in to advise the production. Neve Campbell made this movie the same year she appeared in another movie that would become enormously important to the 90s horror theme, which was Scream, and became, no pun intended here, a major cult favorite. What movie is this? We Are the Weirdos, mister. From 1996, The Craft. The Craft. More on the way.
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0: don't know, man. Well, I grew up with old style of gospel, like old gospel, no instruments. I guess it would be Ken, the harp, Sacred Harp singing. You know, they went, you know, they were just, you know, singing them hymns out loud, and man, all the folks are singing in devotional service. I come up in old school church that go back, you know, the singing songs were going back to the 1700s and 1800s. And yeah, the church was like the community, you know, so it's the same thing, you know. I say it's a thin line between gospel and blues, but it, like, it really, really is, because, like, even with Georgia Tone, Tommy Dorsey, he started out as a blues singer, and then he went to be the father of gospel music, you know, and wrote a whole bunch of great gospel mm-hmm. songs. If You See My Savior, Peace in the Valley, When the Gates Swing Open, Precious Lord, all those songs.
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2: Jontavious Willis is from Greenville, Georgia, southwest of Atlanta, population somewhere in the 800s. The title track to his 2024 album, West Georgia Blues, is playing now, a song that speaks directly to his a cappella gospel roots. You could think of this song and much of Jontavious Willis's catalog as being pretty simple. On the surface, yes, but sit with his music for a while. Peel back some more layers of all the elements that go into it. Zoom in for a more close-up view, and you'll find a much richer and deeper body of work, a deceptively complex production. If you don't believe me, take it from a legend like Taj Mahal, who has plenty to say about Jontavious Willis in this regard. We'll touch on that detail as well as what Jontavious Willis thinks about his style and how it intersects with other genres like bluegrass. We also talk about his relationship to the music of Doc Watson, the importance of connecting with his fans, and how young musicians are keeping the blues alive and well. That and a lot more from our conversation at Merlefest, including more music, is all ahead. I'm Joe Kendrick, welcoming you to our episode on Jontavious Willis, here on Southern Songs and Stories.

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2: Mm-hmm. I think I always appreciated Doc Watson guitar playing. I didn't really dig into him though. I kind of like, you know, the blue guys were like my guy. But some of the blue guys were his guy too, like Mississippi John Hurt and I'm sure many others. But it's a lot of good crossover repertoire in the blues world and the bluegrass world. Like I was doing yesterday, the Sitting on Top of the World is one. That's an old blues song. John Henry. Corrina, Careless Love, on and on and on. So it's a lot of those good songs are just, you know, good old style blues songs that got good crossover. And I feel like, you know, that's the intersecting line between mm-hmm. a lot of the bluegrass and the blues stuff.
1: Can you, do you have any comment on terminology? Like, we throw around these labels, and half the time, I think they're just sort of placeholders for understanding something and not exactly accurate in a lot of ways, but labels like country blues, Piedmont blues. I might have had this conversation with Roy Bookbinder, speaking of Roy, rest in peace.
2: Rest in peace, Roy.
1: But yeah. He talked about Piedmont blues as being something that was more a marketing idea than mm-hmm. an actual form of blues.
2: Yeah, well, I agree. I agree with all of that. I think for me, it's a geography thing. Like, you can be Piedmont blues if you're from the Piedmont, but I don't think it's necessarily a style because it's so many people that live in the Piedmont region that don't play what people would consider Piedmont style. And Pete Lowry created that term. Pete Lowry died like 2 years ago. So a lot of the ethnomusicologists make these terms up, and the players don't call it nothing. Like Mr. John D. Holman, Mr. John D. used to love Doc Watson. He used to talk about how they used to co-build together. And Mr. John D., he an old school dude. I think him and Doc probably a few years different. I think Mr. John D. a little younger. But anywho, Mr. John D. just said they were finger picking. Like if you could, you know, well, no. He said that's your good finger picking. It ain't no different from, you know, if you can alternate the bass, good finger picking. That's just what he called it. It wasn't no style. Delta blues and all this stuff. It wasn't, you know, you're from the Delta. You play Delta blues, the Mississippi Delta, Arkansas Delta, or the Louisiana, that little connection. You play hill country blues. But, of course, it's artists that's around those titles, so people mostly use the styling of those artists, but it ain't concrete. And it is good for somebody that just coming into it, but it can kind of skew it and make people think that these guys were thinking like that and they weren't, because it was key dependent. You know, some of the keys, they open themselves to be played certain type of ways, you know, versus other, you know. So but yeah, I call it a country blue because I'm from the country and I'm playing blues, and that's kind of how I played it by myself, you know. Rural blues, because that's where I'm from. But I like West Georgia blues, because it's like, you know, it is what it is. I'm from West Georgia. I play the blues. So it's not really any specific thing besides having the church background that really influenced my playing and much.

From 1964, a bit of country blues from Doc Watson, from his self-titled album that drew from a deep well of old-time gospel, country, and blues, and showcased Doc's unmatched guitar playing and his versatility with other instruments like the banjo. Blues is often associated with electric instruments and full bands with drums, piano, organ, and the occasional horn sections from cities like Chicago, New York, or Memphis, but many of the more modern and electric blues artists have known and loved its acoustic roots. For example, even Springfield, Massachusetts, by way of Harlem, produced a blues artist that dipped into the well of older country blues, Taj Mahal.

0: From his second album, 1968's The Natural Blues, a sample of Taj Mahal's song Going Up to the Country, Paint My Mailbox Blue. A multiple Grammy Award winner, multiple Lifetime Achievement Award winner, official blues artist of the Commonwealth of Massachusetts, honorary Doctor of Humanities from Wofford College in Spartanburg, South Carolina. I'm definitely going to have to look up how that came about. Taj said this about who he calls Wonder Boy, Jontavious Willis. I just love the way he plays. He has really just delightful timing and a real voice for the music because he was raised in the tradition and the culture. It's just wonderful to hear him sing. The way he tunes his guitar is just amazing. There's not a bluesman alive that could pick his instrument up and play it. You'd have to sit there for a good while to figure those tunings out. This speaks to what I laid out in the show's introduction, that as simple as it may sound at first listen, Jontavious Willis's music contains a complexity and degree of difficulty that few are able to pull off. It flies in the face of stereotypes of slow, quiet, and backward Southern culture. And Jontavious Willis is most definitely from a quiet place that moved at a much slower pace than city living.
1: And I'm from a country spot. I'm really from a country spot. Like, we used to go out and my granddad had a cornfield right behind the house, and we used to go out there, get the corn and shuck the corn, take them silkworms off of it, cut, you know, the grown folk would cut it. The little kids would just silk it and shuck it. Snap them the green peas and watch them take the collard green. Like, we grew up right from the, you know, country folk, you know, so all that stuff is the same. So when you hear these blue folks singing and some of the thing and some of the terminology and some of the dialect they have, like listening to your folks, and I felt like that was a great pleasure to hear that kind of music. And also as a musician, it's hard for people sometimes to hear over the static or the fried egg on the old record, but those guys are some of the best musicians ever. Like, but they just didn't get they didn't get their time, you know.
2: Yeah, it's easy to think of that era of blues and to think of like a lot of players that lived well into their later years and performed and had long careers. But you think of them as old dudes, but mm-hmm. they were young. They were kind of edgy.
1: Mm-hmm. They were.
2: People looked at them like, ooh.
1: Yeah. They were bad guys. I enjoyed that stuff, man.
2: Yeah. Well, here at Merlefest, how important is it for you to do this weekend at Merlefest?
1: Oh, man, very important, especially for brother Roy Bookbinder. That was my homie, man. He was a great guy, man. And so it's a blessing and a pleasure to be here and doing the stage that he had done for so many decades. So I'm glad to be here, man. I'm glad I came up from Biloxi. See, Biloxi is supposed to have been my last gig, Biloxi, Mississippi. And so I was in Biloxi 2 days ago, Wednesday. And so I just got home yesterday morning at 2 o'clock, took a nap, because that was the halfway mark to here, and then took those other 5 hours and got in mm-hmm. yesterday. But, yeah, man, it's a blessing. It's always a blessing to represent and to be amongst these wonderful folks. And I always like the bluegrass and country and an old-time festival. They got, like, another energy that the blues festival seem to be lacking nowadays. Mm-hmm. Yeah.
2: You're a perfect fit for Merlefest, and we need more of Jontavious Willis. But, it is rare that there are that many top-notch roots musicians mm-hmm. and artists playing here on a weekend. And I think it's, you know, it's kind of the granddaddy of this type of festival, really. I think a lot of people have followed in these footsteps and copied large portions of everything Merlefest put onto their festival.
1: Yeah.
2: And that's great. But, the culture of it with the family nature of it and the real close ties, like you're not that far away from, you know, meeting your fans.
1: Mm-hmm.
2: That's a
1: for
2: big
1: sure.
2: part of it, too.
1: For sure.
2: Yeah.
1: Mm-hmm. I love that. That's meeting the fans, like, is my favorite part, because a lot of the fans are great musicians. That's one of my things. When I go on tour, I just got off a little tour. Well, I guess I'm still on tour, but like actually moving around kind of situation. I like to see who the musicians are in town, mm-hmm. you know. And then I was very surprised at the caliber of musician in Gainesville, Florida, and Asheville, North Carolina. That was very nice nice musicians at both of those spots. So when I get done with the show, like, I, you know, you meet people and they're like, I see you on the internet. I want to play a song for you. And they play some good stuff, man. There's a lot of good musicians. It's a resurgence of roots musician. I feel like, and the internet has helped that. And also Hollywood help a little bit for what they do. They kind of help Ann Horn because they, you know, they going to Hollywood it up, you know, and tell some lies and stuff and fabricate some stuff. But it also draw interest of it to people. Man, there's a lot of young folk playing the music.
2: Yeah, so that's good.
1: Yeah, yeah.
2: Well, and it's 100 years old. It's a form that hasn't changed much. And then you've got all of these sonic innovations and everything's changed with the form and everything. But how do you present that and make it, you know, how do you make that electric and make that compelling for an audience that might not know anything about it?
1: Yeah. Just be yourself, be true to it. And I like modern music. I listen to the radio. I write songs that are outside of my genre too, but I just feel like blues is like the thing that I really haven't said all I wanted to say in that genre yet, you know. But I love it. When I pick up my guitar, that's what I'm gonna play. And when I started playing guitar, Muddy Waters was my inspiration to play guitar. Not blues, not to play guitar. Muddy Waters was my inspiration. So I know when I picked it up, it was a blue guitar from the beginning, you know. Yeah, man, so just be yourself. People like, you know, people don't know what they like. Some people know what they like, but a lot of people don't know what they like on a world with so many choices. You know what I'm saying? They think they like a certain thing. Because I said blues got so many subsets, so many groups. That's string band blues. They were playing fiddle and banjo music.

0: nice and personable and on time. And that's what Kale told me, you know, be on time, have a good show, and be nice, you know. So that's all you can do. And I think those are good, those, you know, good words to live by. I'm good on having a show and being nice on time. Like, if the show started at 8, I would definitely be there before the show, but I don't know how much time I'd be there before the 8 o'clock, though.
1: Speaking of time, ours is almost at an end here on this episode of Southern Songs and Stories as we round out our episode on Jontavious Willis with Keep Your Worries on the Dance Floor from his third and most recent album, West Georgia Blues. 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This episode is no different, but one thing that is about to change is the future direction of Southern Songs and Stories. This is the third in a series of four interviews from artists at this year's Merlefest, and next up is Ketch Secor of Old Crow Medicine Show. Beyond that, I'm debating on what to do with the podcast. I hope to keep it going, maybe in a different format, but the current chapter of this series is soon coming to a close. There have been some big life changes for me recently, which make me realize that I simply won't be able to spend all the time I devote to this series as you're hearing it now. But rest assured that I'm not leaving music and podcasts and writing, and will come to the next chapter of this story before long. In the meantime, there are close to 200 episodes in the series that you can still enjoy for free wherever you listen to podcasts, as well as that conversation with Ketch up next. Ketch is never not entertaining, so it's sure to be worth your time. I'm your host and producer, Joe Kendrick, and this is Southern Songs and Stories, the music of the South and the artists who make it. Yeah.

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1: 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He's an author of a new book called Ortiz's War, The Allies' Secret Weapon Against the Nazis in France. And it's a story about a guy that you should absolutely know about.
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It's here! From the heart of the Blue Ridge Mountains, where the music runs deep and the stories run even deeper, comes a powerful new novel, Song of the Holler, from acclaimed author K.D. McIntyre, set in the hills of the fictional town of Red Clay in eastern Kentucky. Song of the Holler follows Caleb Marlowe, an aspiring bluegrass artist chasing his big break. But little does he know he's about to get more than he bargained for. Through a series of unexpected circumstances and chilling supernatural events, Caleb uncovers a hidden truth, one meant to stay buried. A truth tied to town local turned bluegrass legend Silas Boone. And the deeper Caleb digs, the more dangerous the truth becomes. Because in the holler, some stories were never meant to be told, and knowing the truth could cost him everything. Inspired by the soul of bluegrass and the legends that live on through song, Song of the Holler is available now at kdmcintyre.com or through Amazon. 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
2: Hey, y'all, it's Marsha, and I thank you for tuning in for Marsha's Two Notes here on Michelle Lee On Air. I'm putting in my two cents and selecting some great new releases from both country and bluegrass artists to play for you today here on Marsha's Two Notes. Now, I must say, the NFL is in full go. College football, we just started our league ball this weekend, and man, let me tell you, who couldn't be happier than me and Michelle Lee? Because that means Saturdays is all about football, followed by Sunday. Football all day. Oh, don't get me wrong. We watch Monday, Thursday, and Friday, and any other day that ends in Y that has football on TV. Hopefully you're doing the same and catching the soon-to-be postseason of baseball. Michelle Lee loves it, but me? You might see me taking a nap during the baseball games. Well, one thing I can tell you that's for sure, there is still new music coming out. So let's get Marsha's Two Notes started off with a new one from Vicky Vaughn, Paducah, here on Michelle Lee On Air, home of the Smoke Country Jam and Bluegrass Borderline.